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1: I saw this on social media and it really kind of threw me through a loop because on one hand, I love being clean.
2: Sure.
1: I love showers. I'm the guy that has at least 2 showers a day. And everyone's like, oh my God, I can't believe that's so
2: that's
1: weird.
2: That's sad that it's a lost art.
1: Thank you. But like people are like, yeah, that's absurd. So there's this thing I popped up on social media. It's like, how long could you go without showering if for every day you didn't shower, you got $100,000?
2: Oh, yeah.
1: And this is a conundrum to me because I love showering. There's not a lot of things I would give up for.
2: Ooh, okay.
1: But I'm also poor.
2: Eric Zachary presents for cleaner money.
1: How long could you go without showering if you got $100,000 a day each day you don't shower? Realistically. And I don't want, I'm not going to
2: say 8 years.
1: I'm not going to accept the person. It's like till forever. I'm like, that's just not going to happen because it will be detrimental to your health at some point.
2: Yeah.
1: All right. How long could you realistically go for? We're going to find out who's gross here on the show next.

0: If you received $100,000 every single day that you don't shower in a row, how long could you go for? I find this painful to think about because okay. I'd love the money.
1: Yeah. Uh-huh.
0: But I also like it would be such a hard moment that my mind would break. So I'd be like, I'm giving up
1: so much.
0: I'm giving up so much money, but I need to shower.
1: Yeah, yeah.
0: Like uh-huh. I don't realistic. I'll go first because I know I'm going to be like the first one to bow out here. I okay. could probably make it. If I'm really in piggy mode,
1: yeah,
0: I could get 500K. I could go five.
2: Piggy mode.
0: I could go five days before I think I would mentally break down without showering.
1: Yeah.
3: Okay.
0: Yeah. Okay. I'm gonna let Audrey go last because yeah. I already feel like she's gonna.
1: Oh, okay. I was gonna let Audrey go.
0: Jordan,
1: next.
0: How long could you go?
1: I'm going a month.
0: 30 days.
1: Yeah. Uh-huh. 31 days. Oh yeah. Because I compare it to dry January.
3: Right.
1: You know
3: right.
1: what I'm saying? Like once I get 2 weeks. I'm halfway there. We just keep going. We don't go out. You know, I'm not
3: sure.
1: This is the thing. I cannot be dirty and proud.
0: Okay, so
1: you know,
3: okay.
0: I'm gonna let Audrey answer, but I'm gonna throw a wrench in that. Okay, so you're saying a month, Audrey?
3: I think that I could go for a very long time.
1: I believe you.
3: I feel like I could go. Well, especially if I'm making $100,000. Wait, do I get the $100,000 every day?
1: Oh, good question.
0: I think you get it as a lump sum when you're done.
1: Okay, let's set
3: okay,
1: that parameter.
3: Okay, that does change things.
0: Because I don't think it's fair to say like you just stop living your life. Like I'm saying, with 5 days, I would still be working and going out and
3: sure.
0: doing stuff.
1: Oh, sure. Okay.
0: Like you can't just like change your lifestyle.
1: Well, sure. Bare minimum, I'm coming to work.
0: $100,000 per day that you don't shower.
1: No, I'm not coming to work because I'm getting $100,000
3: a day. To work.
0: You don't get any money until the end.
1: Yeah, so a month, and then I don't have to work.
3: Yeah, I'm taking all my savings. Yeah, I'm getting an Airbnb for as long as I can get one, yeah, and I'm riding it out until the end.
1: If this were a real thing, this would be the end of me at this show because I would just lock in, stay at home for a month, and then I would get my money.
0: Knowing your fiance, I don't see Sam being okay with you not showering for 30 days.
1: Oh, if she's like, we're getting that money at the end of the month?
0: 30 days?
3: Yeah.
0: I think she'd move out for the month.
1: Then she does what she has to do, you know? Like, it's not on her. It's on me, so.
0: Yeah, I'm going to be realistic here and say 5 days before I lose my mind for not bathing.
1: Yeah.
3: I think realistically, I could probably do, like, 2 months.
0: I am so hypersensitive to smells. Not only other people's body odor, but like also my own.
3: Yeah. I'm just not very stinky.
0: Good
1: for you.
0: You say that until you get 3 days into this, 4 days into this.
1: You know what? I will say, I don't want to make it like a gender thing, but like now having like been living with a fiance for a while, like I just smell generally more than she does.
0: Well, I think in most cases guys sweat.
1: We just are naturally a little more stinky.
0: Yeah, I mean we're lifting heavy stuff and throwing rocks.
3: Right.
1: What's on Eric's agenda today? Well, from 3 to 4:30 I gotta
0: throw
1: lift rocks.
3: I'm filing my nails and combing my hair.
0: 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How long could you go without showering if you got $100,000 a day? 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
1: More About Nothing is coming up on the way. The time that two Yankees pitchers swapped wives
2: and lives. Yeah, yep. This was in the 70s when, you know, love was everywhere.
1: A TLC show?
2: This is
3: real. I was going to say.
1: My borrowed wife?
2: Yeah, this really happened.
3: God.
1: I feel like it's an actual show on TLC or some
2: Wife Swap.
3: Well, there's Wife Swap. But, you know.
1: Oh, yeah, because I was so wrong with my title. Okay. More About Nothing is coming up next. We're hearing about a time this actually happened with two Yankees MLB players.
2: Yes.
1: But before that, a little bonus fact.
2: The patent for the fire hydrant was lost in a fire.
1: That's convenient. That's tough.
2: Now, the fire was at, like, a U.S. patent office, so there were way more patents that got lost. It wasn't, like, just the fire hydrant patent.
1: They also had backups, right?
2: Yeah, like, I mean,
1: this is just the irony of.
2: Yeah, the irony of it all is that, it got lost in the fire.

0: More about nothing on XYZ with Eric Zachary. 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Apparently, MLB players get down with it, or they used to at least. Yes. Two Yankees pitchers.
1: Yes.
2: I love that they're both pitchers, not just players. Two pitchers swapped wives.
1: Swapped wives, yeah.
2: And lives.
1: Yes, they did. So we're taking it back to the early 70s, 1972. Yankees pitchers Mike Ketchich and Fritz Peterson decided.
3: Mike Ketchich?
1: Yeah, that's
3: like Ketchich.
1: Yeah, he was catching. They were pitching. Anyway.
2: I'm sorry. I'm stuck on Fritz.
1: Yeah, yeah. His first name was Fritz.
2: Last time you met a Fritz in person.
1: You know Fritz.
3: No. We know Fritz.
1: His name is Fitz.
2: His name is Fitz.
3: Oh,
1: yeah. Okay. Yeah. Anyway, we're off track.
2: Makes it more cartoonish.
1: Yeah, yeah. So Fritz. The two of these guys now, they had been friends because they're teammates. They're both pitchers. Their wives know each other. They decide that, hey, you know what? One of them's like, I don't like my wife anymore.
3: What?
1: I love your wife.
3: No.
1: And the other family is like, you know what?
3: Same.
1: We're down. We're down for this. So the two not only swap wives, they swap houses. They swap dogs. They try to do like a whole thing. So much so that in the 1973 season, they set up a separate press conference outside of baseball to let the news and the world know that, hey, we are guys who love, and we are swapping everything about ourselves.
2: They didn't have to do this. I'm looking at the picture right now. Jordan has it pulled up. The two wives look very similar.
1: Yes.
2: Just one has long hair and one has short hair.
1: Yeah.
2: Like, a haircut could have fixed this.
1: Everything.
2: You didn't have to trade her in for a different model.
1: So the funny thing about this is Mike Ketchich and Peterson's wife, they fall out immediately. Like, they don't last at all.
3: Yeah.
1: And he was the one that started the whole thing.
2: Hey, I want to go back.
1: But the other two are still together.
3: What?
1: And this was in 73. So
3: Wait, that's crazy.
1: Yeah, so he lost it.
3: That's crazy.
2: Two Yankee pitchers switched wives.
1: Yes.
2: And one of them worked out.
1: And one immediately did.
2: By the way, are still together.
1: Yes, yes, are still together.
2: There is a small chance they could be hearing this right now. The other ones were like,
1: yeah, nope.
3: Well, glad you guys are still in love.
2: Washed up in like West Palm Beach or something.
1: Yep.
2: In my head, that's where like Yankees players
1: go
2: when
1: they don't got
2: any money left.
1: Set out the pasture.
2: XYZ with Eric Zachary. 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
3: Jamaica.
2: Yeah, Audrey. 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

0: XYZ with Eric Zachary. 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Jordan, I know you're hopping out your seat ready to nominate someone for dumb of the day today.
1: Two women slap each other on a carnival cruise back to Mobile, Alabama.
2: Yo.
1: And they're now facing federal charges.
2: I have been on carnival cruise TikTok recently.
1: Yeah?
2: And this sounds very, very...
1: Very Carnival Cruise? Very
0: Carnival. Is Carnival Cruise just Spirit Airlines?
1: Of the sea?
0: I think they're just connected.
1: I think cruises in general are kind of...
0: Yeah, yes. There's definitely lines that are known for being,
1: a little more luxury.
2: Have you guys seen the videos of Carnival Cruises passing other cruise ships?
1: No.
2: Oh,
0: I'm not on Carnival TikTok.
1: I don't know.
2: Well, the people
1: on
2: the Carnival Cruise, it's like... Yeah. And then they're passing regular cruise ships,
1: they're
2: waving.
1: It's like the Jersey Shore of cruise ships.
0: Yes. I want to be very clear. No part of a cruise really intrigues me. I grew up in an airline family. Uh-huh. I don't need to be stuck on a boat that long.
1: Right, yeah. Right.
0: Not my thing. I get it. Some other people's things. That said, if I did do a cruise, I don't want to do a Disney Sea.
2: Well, exactly.
0: I want a party, but I don't know that I want a party and not be able to escape what could be the most chaotic.
1: Right.
0: I'm trying to think of the adjectives I could use on the air. I just feel like a Norwegian or a Virgin is the way to go.
1: Sure.
0: If it has an open bar, it's going to be fun. You don't need too much fun.
1: Right.
2: Sure.
1: Right. Well, these two women weren't having any fun at all. The crazy thing is, it doesn't seem like any alcohol was involved. One woman was standing in the wrong line at the cruise's concierge or whatever.
2: Uh-huh.
1: And this other woman told her and her husband that they were in the wrong line.
2: Uh-huh.
1: That upset woman number one.
2: Oh, and bow.
1: Yeah.
2: That's crazy.
1: And then they started slapping each other. So now they went, once it got back to Mobile, Alabama, they had to, go to a court hearing, and they're both facing charges. Wow. So yeah, federal citations.
0: I love it. Good.
1: Yep.
0: Put them on the do not fly. I think cruise ships should be connected to airplanes.
1: Right.
0: We just need to keep bus culture where bus culture belongs.
1: I feel that.
0: If you act up and play this back, if I ever end up in a situation where I should not be on a do not fly list, I'm just saying there is a certain standard, and it is a privilege, not a right, to be able to use an airplane or a boat.
1: Right.
0: I don't believe that that's something for everyone.
1: Speak on it, Eric.
0: Just saying. Okay.
1: Preach.
2: Oh.
1: Walk. Tabernacle.
0: You deserve a break, to get away from it all.
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0: Say it.
2: Jamaica.
0: Yeah, Audrey. Yeah. Jamaica. It's beaches, it's mountains, lively, yet laid back. It's luxurious and adventurous, and it's a vibe. It's a vacation.
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1: XYZ with Eric Zachary. Netflix has a new movie, animated film, Swapped, which Michael B. Jordan is in. I realized I came across this last night when I was looking for things to watch. And I was like, sure. I didn't know Michael B. Jordan did a cartoon. I didn't look at the year.
2: Right.
1: I just assumed this was before he popped off.
3: It was like a while ago.
1: Yeah. I didn't think that I thought after you do I don't know.
2: Black Panther and Sinners.
1: Yeah, you don't need to go animate it.
2: Right, right.
3: Well, so turns out it's kind of a big deal. So
2: is it?
3: Yeah, because in the first week, it hit 38.7 million views. And K-Pop Demon Hunters, which is the biggest thing on Netflix, only had 30.1 million in their biggest week.
1: But I feel Netflix can really adjust these numbers as they see fit. They just push this to anyone who has a kid's account, and then naturally it's going to get a view.
2: I gotta imagine that's what they also did with K-pop.
1: Yeah, but
2: Hunters,
1: I mean, as they grow and learn, so it's it would be weird if this one got less than the previous one.
2: Right, right.
1: They're just getting better at targeting kids.
3: Right. Well, apparently it's
2: weird
3: also
2: thing
3: bad
2: to say.
1: Okay. I said it. I heard it the minute I said it. Yeah.
3: All right. Well.
1: Anyway, Swapped. Michael B. Jordan, Cedric the Entertainer's in this.
2: Tracy Morgan.
1: Trino Temple. Yeah, it's on Netflix. It has a pretty iffy score, but I guess kids like it.

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1: 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Key changes in songs are a defining moment of when the party is hitting the next level.
2: You know, they really haven't been happening as time has gone on. It was like an 80s, 90s thing.
1: We don't have as many talented singers nowadays.
2: Ooh, speak on it.
1: I'm just saying. Like, you want to talk about pop stars.
2: Right.
1: I feel like a lot of them, maybe except Zara Larsson.
2: I'm glad you brought her up. I was just about to say, Zara, if you can hear this, that next song, throw a key change in there.
1: Yeah, but like, there's just a lot of people that like don't know music theory, and
2: sure.
1: That's fine.
2: Yeah.
1: But like, key changes for that next level vocal performer. Like,
2: that's
1: Beyonce
2: is doing key changes.
1: Love on top.
2: Woo.
1: You put my love on top.
3: Ooh. Oh,
1: yeah. It goes up and up and up and up.
2: Yep.
1: So I want to go over our favorite, in our head, most goated, legendary key changes of songs.
2: Okay.
1: Next on XYZ.

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1: Okay.
0: And when I say key change, like the moment in the song when they switch keys and it takes the energy to the next level.
1: I gotta imagine Man in the Mirror, Michael Jackson is up there.
0: That's a classic.
1: That's, you know.
0: I'm talking more modern, or a little more modern at least. So I proposed this to Audrey and Jordan this morning, and I said, hey, find your favorite key change. When I say key change in music, what comes to mind?
1: Travis Scott, Sicko Mode.
0: Okay.
1: I'm kidding. Totally a joke. Yeah. It's a key change, though.
0: Yeah. Audrey, what's yours?
2: Mine is this part in Penny Lane. It's really cute.
0: Modern
2: Penny
0: music.
2: Oh, well, I didn't know it was supposed to be modern. I don't listen to modern music.
0: It's fine. I'll take it.
2: It's pretty late in the clip that I pulled.
0: Okay.
2: wait.
0: For the key change. There it is.
2: Isn't that nice? All right.
0: Yes.
2: With a piccolo?
0: With a piccolo. All right.
1: Okay.
0: I like that the youngest person on the show picked the oldest song.
2: Well, yeah.
0: I'll accept it, though.
1: Why not?
0: I'm not a Beatles fan. I know that's controversial, but my mom was a Beach Boys fan.
2: I get it. Okay. I'm not the hugest Beatles fan. I just really love that song.
0: That's a good answer. That's a good answer. Jordan, what was yours?
1: Mariah Carey, Always Be My Baby. Gotta go to my girl. Key change.
0: She does key changes a lot, though.
1: This one, Hero. I mean, that's one of those classic singers you were talking about, Eric.
0: But yeah, I mean, I'm a Mariah hater. I will say, like, I'm not taking away her vocal ability. Like, obviously, she's a very, very good singer. Yeah. So, yeah. I just find her annoying as a human.
1: Okay, stop that. what is yours, Eric?
0: Mine is T-Pain, Best Love Song.
1: Oh, yeah.
0: Uh-huh. Yeah, come on, right here. You know this, Audrey?
2: Yeah. So of course.
0: Right here.
1: Classic.
0: This used to go so hard on the bus.
1: Yeah.
0: Chris Brown's on this too.
1: Like your high school football team just won that big game.
0: Yeah.
1: You confessed your love.
0: That next level.
2: When did this come out?
0: Probably 2000.
1: Yeah, like 7.
2: Yes, I do know this song.
0: Yeah.
1: All
0: right. What's your favorite key change in modern music? XYZ content on Instagram. Let us know. You deserve a break, you know, to get away from it all.
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2: Imagine jetting off to Jamaica.
0: Say it.
2: Jamaica.
0: Yeah, Audrey. Yeah. Jamaica. It's beaches, it's mountains, lively, yet laid back. It's luxurious and adventurous, and it's a vibe. 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
1: XYZ with Eric Zachary, almost to Friday, and I feel like I just got a little win heading into the weekend.
2: Oh, really? Why?
1: Audrey complimented the sweatshirt that I'm wearing.
3: Okay. I really like it.
1: It's shout out to the astronomers, they're friends of ours, musicians, and I have a sweatshirt that I bought at their recent concert when they were in town, right? But it was forest green.
2: Okay.
1: And as you could tell, what I'm wearing right now is very...
3: That is not...
1: It's bleach. This is called Eric accidentally sprayed himself with a scrubbing bubbles bleach spray.
2: No, what?
1: So I sprayed just a little bit, it got on it, and it like it's stained immediately.
3: And you were
1: the arm.
3: Yo, this is sick.
1: No, I was like, yo, I need to save this. Uh-huh. It looks ridiculous just to have one, so let's just go nuts.
2: Wow.
1: So I just decided to stress the whole thing, and this is the most crafty thing I've ever done.
3: I really
1: clothes.
3: Like it.
2: I am impressed.
3: I think it looks really nice.
2: Had you said earlier that I made this, I'd have been like, get out.
1: Yeah.
2: There's no way.
3: Yeah, it looks so
1: I think we're close to XYZ merch now. I got ideas.
2: Okay.
1: XYZ with Eric Zachary. 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

0: 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Apparently, Swapped is a show?
1: Yeah, no, okay.
0: So it says Swapped is setting records on Netflix, yes. And I don't know what Swapped is.
1: Well, okay, I'm about to tell you.
0: All right, Audrey.
1: Okay, Swapped is this new animated film. It stars Michael B. Jordan, Juno Temple, and Tracy Morgan, right?
2: Okay, yes.
1: Okay, so over a 7-day period between May 4th and 10th, it hit 38.7 million views. And so this is bigger than K-pop Demon Hunter's first week. Well, their biggest week was 30.1 million.
0: I spent like an hour on Netflix last night looking for stuff. Sorry to interrupt your report.
1: No.
0: I spent like an hour looking for stuff. I don't think this popped up once.
1: Well, I don't think you would watch this. Kids, this is a children's film.
0: Yeah. Oh, wait, no, I did see this. The cartoon. Oh,
1: yes. Okay, yes. So, but the funny thing is that it's getting awful reviews.
3: Oh, it's really bad, but everybody watched it.
1: So I think it got like 67% on Rotten Tomatoes or something like that. And then, okay, but compared to K-pop Demon Hunters, which is like 90%. Right. And then...
0: Yeah.
1: What?
0: I'm gonna say something that's gonna get me in trouble. But like, was K-pop Demon Hunters that good, or do they have such a fierce fan base that it's impossible to get a bad rating?
3: Well, it sounds like this also has a fierce fan base.
0: K-pop in it. If a K-pop member was in this, you're telling me this wouldn't have 100% on Rotten Tomatoes?
3: Okay, I mean,
0: do you see my point?
3: I do. There's a tinge of hate.
1: I just like I think my confusion is that all of a sudden it's just like. And it's here.
3: Right.
1: You know what I mean? Yeah. It's here with a bang, and nobody knew it was here. I didn't know it was here. Maybe like the parents knew.
0: Juno Temple is in this?
1: Yes.
0: Tracy Morgan?
1: Yes.
0: Cedric the Entertainer
3: is freaking out about this, learning it in real time.
1: Yes, which is crazy. So I just think it's, I don't know, I just wanted to share because I've been seeing TikTok clips of it.
3: Sure, yeah.
1: And so it's kind of like in my world now.
3: Yeah.
1: And I was wondering if you guys had heard of it.
3: I saw one Michael B. Jordan like ad where he's like, hey, I'm making this new film Swap where I'm a squirrel and I swap with a bird, I think. I don't know.
1: Right.
0: A small woodland creature and a majestic bird, two natural sworn enemies of the valley, magically trade places and set off an adventure of a lifetime. So it's Freaky Friday with animals.
3: Yes.
1: Well, kind of. But there's like all these. The clips are hilarious.
0: I'm out. Okay. I'm out. And for that reason, I'm out. It's XYZ with Eric Zachary. Your XYZ ENT Entertainment Report, all brought to you by Eggland's Best.
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0: You deserve a break, you know, to get away from it all.
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0: Say it.
1: Jamaica.
0: Yeah, Audrey. Jamaica. 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
1: One of your last chances to win a trip to Jamaica. 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
1: I saw this on social media, and it really kind of threw me through a loop. Because on one hand, I love being clean.
2: Sure.
1: I love showers. I'm the guy that has at least 2 showers a day. And everyone's like, oh, my God, I can't believe that's so
2: that's
1: weird.
2: That's sad that it's a lost art.
1: Yeah, thank you. But, like, people are like, yeah, that's absurd. So there's this thing I popped up on social media. It's like, how long could you go without showering if for every day you didn't shower, you got $100,000?
2: Oh, yeah.
1: And this is a conundrum to me because I love showering. There's not a lot of things I would give up for.
2: Ooh, okay.
1: But I'm also poor.
2: Eric Zachary presents for cleaner money.
1: How long could you go without showering if you got $100,000 a day each day you don't shower? Realistically. And I don't want, I'm not going to
2: say 8 years.
1: I'm not going to accept the person that's like till forever. I'm like, that's just not going to happen because it will be detrimental to your health at some point.
2: Yeah.
1: All right. How long could you realistically go for? We're going to find out who's gross here on the show next.

0: If you received $100,000 every single day that you don't shower in a row, how long could you go for? I find this painful to think about because I love the money.
1: Yeah.
0: But I also like, it would be such a hard moment that my mind would break. So I'd be like, I'm giving up.
1: So much.
0: I'm giving up so much money, but I need to shower.
1: Yeah, yeah.
0: Like, I don't, realistic, I'll go first because I know I'm going to be like the first one to bow out here. I could probably make it. If I'm really in piggy mode,
1: yeah,
0: I could get 500K. I could go five days before I think I would mentally break down without showering.
1: Yeah.
2: Okay.
0: Yeah. Okay. I'm gonna let Audrey go last because I already feel like she's gonna.
1: Oh, okay. I was gonna let Audrey go.
0: Jordan,
1: next.
0: How long could you go?
1: I'm going a month.
0: 30 days.
1: Yeah. 31 days. Oh yeah. Because I compare it to dry January.
2: Right.
1: You know
2: right.
1: what I'm saying? Like once I get 2 weeks. I'm halfway there. We just keep going. We don't go out. You know, I'm not
2: sure.
1: This is the thing. I cannot be dirty and proud.
0: Okay, so
1: you know,
2: okay.
0: I'm gonna let Audrey answer, but I'm gonna throw a wrench in that. Okay, so you're saying a month, Audrey?
2: I think that I could go for a very long time.
1: I believe you.
2: I feel like I could go. Well, especially if I'm making $100,000. Wait, do I get the $100,000 every day?
1: Oh, good question.
0: I think you get it as a lump sum when you're done.
1: Okay. Let's set
2: okay,
1: that parameter.
2: Okay, that does change things.
0: Because I don't think it's fair to say like you just stop living your life. Like I'm saying with 5 days, I would still be working and going out and
2: sure.
0: doing stuff.
1: Oh, sure. Okay.
0: Like you can't just like change your lifestyle.
1: Well, sure. Bare minimum, I'm coming to work.
0: $100,000 per day that you don't shower.
1: No, I'm not coming to work because I'm getting $100,000
2: a day. To work.
0: You don't get any money until the end.
1: Yeah, so a month and then I don't have to work.
2: Yeah, I'm taking all my savings. Yeah, I'm getting an Airbnb for as long as I can get one and I'm riding it out until the end.
1: If this were a real thing, this would be the end of me at this show because I would just lock in, stay at home for a month, and then I would get my money.
0: Knowing your fiance, I don't see Sam being okay with you not showering for 30 days.
1: Oh, if she's like, we're getting that money at the end of the month?
0: 30 days?
2: Yeah.
0: I think she'd like, move out for the month.
1: Then she does what she has to do, you know? Like, it's not on her. It's on me, so.
0: Yeah, I'm going to be realistic here and say 5 days before I lose my mind for not bathing.
1: Yeah.
2: I think realistically, I could probably do like 2 months.
0: I am so hypersensitive to smells. Not only other people's body odor, but like also my own.
2: I'm just not very stinky.
0: You say that.
1: Good for you.
0: You say that until you get 3 days into this, 4 days into this.
1: You know what? I will say, I don't want to make it like a gender thing, but like now having like been living with a fiance for a while, like I just smell generally more than she does.
0: Well, I think in most cases guys sweat.
1: We just are naturally a little more stinky.
0: Yeah, I mean we're lifting heavy stuff and throwing rocks.
1: What's on Eric's agenda today? Well, from 3 to 4:30 I gotta
0: throw
1: lift rocks.
2: I'm filing my nails and combing my hair.
0: 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How long could you go without showering if you got $100,000 a day? You deserve a break, you know, to get away from it all.
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1: XYZ with Eric Zachary. It's Thursday, our first Thursday throwback from the new studios.
2: All right.
3: Yeah.
1: Looks like we're still in temporary like setup mode. So like Jordan's kind of behind me right now.
2: I am.
3: Yeah.
2: Looking over your shoulder.
1: Yeah. Audrey's across the room right now.
3: I feel like I'm enjoying my little spot here. I'm standing up.
1: She's pretending she's DJing right now.
3: Uh-huh. Well, I feel like I'd be good at it.
2: Well, you kind of are DJing.
3: Oh my
2: because
3: God,
2: a throwback.
3: I am.
2: Yeah, you pick the songs.
3: I literally am. Yeah. This is perfect.
1: I love that you have headphones on and instead you still like did the thing that every girl does when they want to pretend to like
2: DJ. Put the
1: that Wicca Wicca thing.
2: Yeah.
3: Listen.
1: XYZ throwback. Three songs that all came out in the same year. We just got to figure out what year that was. It's coming up next.

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1: XYZ Throwback. It's all brought to you by Progressive Insurance. It's exactly that. Three throwback songs. We just got to figure out what year they came out.
2: Harder Than It Sounds.
1: All of them came out in the same year. Audrey selected the songs. Jordan and I going head to head. Let's just jump right into it. XYZ Throwback song number one.
2: Oh, Phoenix?
3: Yeah.
2: Litsomania.
3: How do you feel?
1: What is it? I feel awful. Man. What is this?
2: This is Litsomania by Phoenix. It's a great song. It's a throwback. I've got a general idea.
3: I didn't realize that it came out this year, which is why I threw it in there, because I was like, I would never know that.
2: I need a second song, but I'm honing in.
3: Okay.
1: I have no idea. Song number two. 1, 2, 3, Pitbull.
4: Okay. I know you want me. I know I want you.
1: 2008, Lock It In.
2: Ooh.
3: Okay. Confident. Okay. Very confident.
2: I like that.
1: 2008,
2: like that.
1: Lock It In.
3: Okay, right. Jordan, do you want to lock anything in yet?
2: No, I'm gonna just listen to the third song.
3: Okay.
2: Yeah, let's listen.
3: Are you ready to hear it?
2: Yes.
3: Okay.
5: Don't be a baby. I have no
1: idea what this is.
5: Shut up and put your
2: mind where
5: your
2: mind
1: is. This one, Katy Perry, was still good.
3: Yeah. No, this is, I was like, I gotta throw some old Katy in there, because she's been stressing me out recently. Yeah.
2: All right, so. I'm gonna go 09. Okay. Locking it in.
1: It's definitely 08.
2: Okay.
1: What year did these three songs come out?
3: 2009!
2: Let's go, baby!
1: That's upsetting.
2: Yes.
3: Yeah. Yep. Yay!
2: Litsomania set it off for me, and then when you played Katy Perry, I was like, I'm dialed in.
1: I was pretty... Are you sure?
2: Yeah.
3: This was a good year for music, you guys. Yeah. I did not realize how many bops were in 2009.
2: Yeah.
3: Quite a few.
2: Yep.
3: So...
2: I was
3: congratulations.
2: He's trying to fact check you.
1: Pitbull, I Know You Want Me came out in February of 2009.
2: So you're still wrong. Oof. And Jordy's still the winner.
3: To be fair, I did pick a lot from like January, February.
2: Oh, okay.
3: So.
2: Got it. Early in the month or early in the year.
3: 2009.
2: Okay. Yep. Let's get it. That's right.
1: Wait, no, hang on. Waking Up in Vegas came out in 2008 on Katy Perry.
3: I Googled it.
1: It was featured on her 2008 album, One of the Boys. It was later re-released as a single in 2009.
3: Well, you locked it in before I even played that song.
1: I locked it in when I heard Katy Perry.
2: No, you didn't. No. You locked it in two songs in. You still lose.
1: Right. 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
1: Yeah, Audrey. 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
7: I used to think about immature things. 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
1: We're on the final countdown of getting you to Jamaica.
2: The final countdown.
1: Thank you. Yeah, 4 days, 3 nights, all-inclusive stay, any sandals or beaches resort. This trip is for two people, so you and your significant other, your bestie, maybe that person that you don't know what you guys are yet, and this is the chance to figure it out.
2: Maybe a total
3: that
2: stranger.
3: Would be tea. Yeah. You should do that.
1: I mean, I've won trips like this, and I've met up with people on dating apps and been like, hey, do you want to go to see Ed Sheeran in Seattle?
2: How did that go?
1: Pretty good.
2: Oh, okay. Good. Okay. Good.
1: I mean, I didn't end up marrying the person, but sure, it was a good date.
3: And yeah, you could do the same thing in Jamaica.
1: Or just take your friend.
2: Yeah.
1: Any of those things could apply. But yeah, most of your expenses paid for, including your hotel, $1,000 towards your airfare, and the, you know, sandals always sets up the shuttles and whatnot to go between the airport and
2: that's
1: the
2: right
1: hotel.
3: Yeah.
1: I don't know how else to sell you on this. Just right now, go sign up. XYZcontest.com. No strings attached.
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1: I saw this on social media and it really kind of threw me through a loop because on one hand, I love being clean.
2: Sure.
1: I love showers. I'm the guy that has at least 2 showers a day and everyone's like, oh my God, I can't believe that's so
2: that's
1: weird.
2: That's sad that it's a lost art.
1: Thank you. But like people are like, yeah, that's absurd. So there's this thing I popped up on social media. It's like, how long could you go without showering if for every day you didn't shower, you got $100,000?
2: Oh, yeah.
1: And this is a conundrum to me because I love showering. There's not a lot of things I would give up for.
2: Ooh, okay.
1: But I'm also poor.
2: Eric Zachary presents for cleaner money.
1: Yeah. How long could you go without showering if you got $100,000 a day each day you don't shower? Realistically. And I don't want... I'm not going to say
2: 8 years.
1: I'm not going to accept the person that's like, till forever. I'm like, that's just not going to happen because it will be detrimental to your health at some point.
2: Yeah.
1: All right. How long could you realistically go for? We're going to find out who's gross here on the show next.

0: XYZ with Eric Zachary. That is it for us today as we wrap up your Thursday.
1: That's right.
0: Heading into the weekend.
1: Very excited.
0: I don't know why in my head I thought it was Memorial Day week.
1: No.
2: What?
1: A little too anxious.
0: A little early. Yep. Listen, I'm like traveling so much over the next 6 weeks that I've been like weeks ahead of my calendar.
2: Uh-huh.
0: I'm also I'm handling the leases between the old XYZ studio and this studio, so I don't know what day it is. I don't know what date it is.
1: Are you planning something for Memorial Day weekend? Is that like a big thing in your head?
0: I'm traveling all around, and then your wedding's coming up. I got in a fight with my girlfriend the other day, and I was like, and it's June. And she goes, it's definitely May. I was like, mid-fight. And I was like, yeah, but you know what I mean. And she's like, no, I don't. You can't count. And I was like, you win this one.
2: You got it, Rachel.
1: When I get thwarted me this time.
0: When I get in a fight with Rachel, sometimes I treat her like a Scooby-Doo villain.
1: Right.
0: The Scooby-Doo villain, I guess.
2: Okay.
1: You meddling kids.
0: Yeah, right. Those are free. That damn dog.
1: Right.
0: Mm-hmm. It's not Memorial Day weekend. Tomorrow is Friday.
1: Yes.
0: And with Friday, I think a side of free Jamaica would be an amazing...
1: Someone help me. I hated that. Yeah, you got a couple more days left to get in on this trip to Jamaica. 4 days, 3 nights, $1,000 airfare credit to get you and your friend, your boo, whoever you want to bring, your plus one down to Jamaica. All thanks to Sandals and Beaches Resorts, XYZ with Eric Zachary, the Jamaica Tourist Board. All the homies. XYZcontest.com is where you sign up. You follow us on Instagram. You click enter, and that's it. You could be going down to Jamaica.
0: I'm yelling right now. You're really amped.
1: Am I yelling?
0: Yeah, a little bit. XYZcontest.com. Go enter for the trip. We'll see you on your Friday. Everybody say goodbye.
1: Ta-ta.
2: Bye.
0: See ya. You deserve a break, you know, to get away from it all.
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0: Yeah, Audrey. 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Jamaica. 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
2: 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Hey, I'm Tommy Wells from Kent's Drive-In on 329 East Hill Street in Thompson. But today, I want to talk to you about a restaurant. I could tell you Kent's has been around since 1963. 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
1: So Jason Derulo dropped by the Mandy in the Red Morning Show. And he came in right in the middle of our Date Him or Dump Him segment that we do every week. Mm-hmm. So we said, hey, Derulo, why don't you be part of this? And we'll call it Derulo Decides on her date fate.
2: Yeah.
1: And it was actually surprisingly great advice that came from Jason. Like, he was very level-headed, where I feel like me, you, and sometimes the listeners are very quick. Don't hold your hand over your heart. You're very quick to...
2: But Jason and I were on the same page yesterday.
1: I was surprised about that. I was really surprised about that.
2: See, I don't want to say more lenient in the early stages of a relationship, but, like, I was also, like, flirting and messing around. You know what I mean?
1: Yeah.
2: Like, everybody's kind of...
1: You're big on defining the relationship.
2: Yes.
1: Okay, so...
2: And then after that point, all bets are off. But, like, until that happens, I mean, 3 months is really early in a relationship.
1: Rochelle ultimately has been dating the guy for 3 months, and he's turning his phone over when he gets a text message. So she's like, is he married? What's going on? Here's a little bit of what happened yesterday with Manny and Loren and Jason D.
3: Hey.
4: Hey, Rochelle.
3: How are you doing?
1: Tell Jason Derulo and everyone else who might have just tuned back in real quick what's going on and why we need to decide your date fate moving forward.
3: Yeah, okay. So I've been dating this guy for about 3 months. Everything's going really well. Total gentleman. But every time his phone lights up, he flips it over face down immediately. So I'm wondering if he is hiding a whole second life for me or something, or if I am just crazy.
4: So tell me a little bit more about the relationship. Is everything else good? Is everything else kosher? Like, how are we feeling about the entire relationship?
3: Everything's great. He's a total gentleman. He's sweet. He's thoughtful. He plans dates. He's like every girl's dream.
4: Wow. I mean, that's don't you think he's a rarity? Would you say he's a rarity?
5: Now, because I see this red flag, I'm wondering if it's too good to be true.
1: He deleted his dating app in front of her to show his loyalty.
4: That's big.
1: Right?
4: That's big.
1: But
6: what's his name? Is it Shelly?
1: Oh, don't give his last name.
2: It is a showboat. What's his first name?
5: His first name's John.
4: Yeah, I want to have a
1: does that
4: name
1: sound like a cheater name?
2: Yeah.
1: That, please, it would have been if it was Jason, I would have ran out of here.
4: No, so I think honestly, you know, it's hard to find good people in the world, and you know, I know a lot of people would just discount him like initially. You gotta be careful of your friends and the people that you're talking to, because they're gonna automatically just be like, oh no, girl, no, because they don't have their special somebody. So I would say you gotta go with your gut. You know, I would give it a little more time, because obviously it's not easy to find somebody that you are this excited about. So I wouldn't rush into anything.
2: I kind of agree, because for me, I just say continue the relationship. Keep your eyes open. Look for other red flags.
4: Also, 3 months is really early.
2: Right.
4: Like, I mean, if he has all of the attributes and he's still got old girls texting him, I mean, is that the worst thing in the world? No. I mean, like...
2: He's desirable. Somebody else wants him, too.
4: those other girls might still want him. He might not be, you know, still talking to him. But 3 months, I mean, there's obviously somebody still texting him.
1: Also, it could be his. He told her it was his dudes, and they were just being annoying. And maybe that was the fact. But how often does this happen? How often is he flipping it over? How often is he keeping it from you?
6: Nuance in it,
1: right?
6: Yeah.
2: Also, though, if they're not exclusive, does he have to tell her he's dating other people? I know he deleted the apps, but like, they did not define "quote unquote" the relationship at this point and say, "Hey, I'm not seeing any other people. Are you seeing any other people?"
4: Yeah, 3 months is early.
1: Rochelle, have you been to his place? Someone said that's a key that maybe he's married if you've never been to his place.
5: I have been to his place.
1: Okay.
5: Yeah,
1: all right. A lot of people are texting in, Jason Derulo.
4: Does he live in a hotel? No.
1: Dump him with a real Slim Shady. Please stand up. Flip your phone over. Dump him.
2: Tough
1: dump
2: crowd.
1: Him. Dump him. Someone said date him, but put a tracker on him.
6: Damn.
2: Whoa.
1: Someone says dump him. He's hiding a bunch. He needs to dump him. But here's the thing. We said Derulo decides. So Jason is saying to continue to see the guy, but keep your guard up.
4: Yes. Yes. Keep your guard up.
1: Okay, Rochelle, and you tell your man that Jason Derulo told you that.
6: Okay.
1: All right.
5: All right.
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2: Hey, world traveler.
3: Yes.
2: Do you know when you go to, like, Europe, you see things that are labeled, quote, American?
3: Oh, yeah.
2: Have you ever taken note of that?
3: Yes.
2: We found this in the New York Post, but foreigners are sharing surprising items labeled American in their own countries on a Reddit thread, and the Post did an article about it.
3: Okay.
2: And I have it here. In Hungary, an American kitchen, a quote, American kitchen, means it's not walled off from the living room. The American kitchen is open to the living room. That's an American style kitchen. That's pretty funny. Norway has bags of frozen vegetables consisting of diced carrots, peas, and corn. It's called the American mix.
3: That's very American.
2: Let's see. In the Czech Republic, potato wedges are called Ameriky brambory, which translates to American potatoes.
3: That's funny.
2: Ranch dressing is known as American dressing in many European countries. Is that true?
3: It is true. And don't, like, blow their mind with Chick-fil-A sauce. Like, any European who comes here and tries Chick-fil-A, they're like, oh my God, this is the best thing ever had. Yeah.
2: By the way, Cool Ranch Doritos are marketed as Cool American Doritos internationally. Oh, I hate that. I don't like Cool Ranch. I don't want it to be tied back to the Americans. I don't want a European to think that I like the Cool Ranch blue bag. Let's see.
3: I like the Cool Ranch.
2: I don't like the Cool Ranch. Once in Thailand, I found a full English breakfast on a menu listed as eggs, bacon, beans, tomatoes, hash browns, and other American food.
3: The chips are really funny, like the potato chips in other countries, too, because they'll be like fried chicken potato chips.
2: The flavor? Yeah, that's awesome. Let's see. That's funny. And I was actually in Mexico in Cancun on a family vacation on 4th of July. And someone said, I was in Hungary on 4th of July, and to celebrate the American Independence Day, they served things like hot dogs and drinks came in red solo cups, which they call American party cups.
3: That is hilarious.
2: I remember in Cancun, Dean and I were over in the sports area playing pickleball with a bunch of other people that we had met. And the guy who was working the sports area with a bunch of younger people, the older guy came over and he's like, hey, I have a question for you. And he's like, which is more American? And he shows us a baseball bat and a ball. These are stickers they're going to put on the windows. Or like it was like a birthday cake. And we were like, oh, well, nothing's more American than baseball. Yeah, put the baseball up there. He's like, okay. And I'm like, that's so funny. I go, it's kind of like being in America and like on Cinco de Mayo.
3: Yeah.
2: Being like, hey, should I put the sombrero on the window or should I put the taco on the window? Right. You know? Let's see. Oh, the American fridge, in quotes, the American refrigerator.
3: It's a lot bigger.
2: Huge.
3: Yes.
2: You're absolutely right. It's double the size of regular refrigerators. I saw a pumpkin spice latte in the Netherlands called Yankee Spice.
3: That actually makes me happy. That's so funny.
2: And finally, we call duct tape American tape in Spain.
3: Because we use it for everything.
2: Bang, there you go.
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1: Well, you get an A for effort in trying to help Loren. In our pre-show meeting this morning, Loren said that she tried to help somebody yesterday.
2: Tried.
1: And trying means that you gave it the good old-fashioned American effort.
2: Yes.
1: What happened? What's going on?
2: College try.
1: Yeah, that's right.
2: Okay. I like to help people when I can.
1: Yes.
2: There are also some situations that I am not qualified to help. This was one of them, clearly. I was pumping gas and...
1: Oh, boy.
2: Relax. I took auto mechanics in school. Okay.
1: Oh,
2: so like,
1: okay.
2: I'm not completely dumb when it comes to cars, but, I'm at the gas station. I look over and there's a girl, like, I don't know, probably like mid to older 20s.
1: Okay.
2: And she's messing around with the gas, like, she can't get the gas door open.
1: Right. The cap or whatever.
2: Not even the cap off. She can't get the door open.
1: Oh.
2: So, I'm like, hey, don't you just like, you know, pop it and see if it's one of the pop outs. And
1: right.
2: Now I'm inserting myself in her.
1: Oh, she was right next to you.
2: In her woes. Mm-hmm. Right.
1: Well, that's nice of you.
2: Is it? I don't know.
1: Was she just banging on it?
2: No, she was like, I don't know. It was like, she was
1: enough
2: trying
1: to get
2: to
1: your
2: push
1: attention.
2: It, right. And she was messing with it long enough where I was like, hey, do you want some help? I think like sometimes you just have to pop it.
1: Please tell me that you told her that you took mechanics
2: no,
1: in high school.
2: I did not
1: and you're
2: tell
1: qualified.
2: Her that. I did not tell her that. And I walk over and I like try to pop it for her and it doesn't open. So I was like, is there a button somewhere in the car? You know, I was like, my Jeep, you have to hold the button down. You don't just like press the button. Sometimes I have to hold the button.
1: I don't even have a door on my Jeep.
2: You
1: it's
2: don't?
1: Just, no, it's just the cap.
2: Oh, I have one on mine.
1: Fancy.
2: And you know, sometimes there's like a pull or a lever or something like in the car. So I'm trying to help her like look for it.
1: What kind of car is it? Is it a European car?
2: It was a Mini Cooper.
1: Yeah, it's a European car.
2: And she's like, it's a rental. I don't like, I have no idea. And I'm like, well, is there like a manual somewhere? You know,
1: I like that it's a rental too. And like, you know, she's probably like, I need a big car. And they ended up giving her a Mini Cooper.
2: No, a Fiat wasn't available. So, I mean, she wasn't super tall. She could fit a Mini Cooper. And after like 5 minutes of trying to mess with this car, I was like, I'm sorry. And I bowed out.
1: You weren't able to help.
2: I couldn't help her.
1: Oh my gosh.
2: And as
1: what
2: I was,
1: the heck?
2: I know. And as I was driving away, I was like, I probably should have just asked chat.
1: Yes.
2: I know. And
1: that's
2: I didn't
1: exactly
2: think
1: what I'm going to do right now.
2: I didn't think of it right
1: hey,
2: away.
1: How do you open the gas cap on a Mini Cooper?
3: On a Mini Cooper, the gas cap is behind a fuel door that stays locked when the car is locked. You have to unlock the car first, then you can simply push on the fuel door. Once it pops open, the gas cap is a normal twist-off design. So the tricky part is just remembering to unlock the doors before trying to open it.
2: So maybe it is a pop door, but you have to have the doors unlocked. Because like we were...
1: But the door was open to the car. It might have just been locked.
2: Right. I don't know.
1: So yeah, you got to unlock the car door. Who would know that?
2: I don't know.
1: What kind of dumb rule is that?
2: Right?
1: You got to unlock the car to unlock the gas cap. What are they afraid of people putting sugar and stuff in X's gas cans in the gas tank?
2: Which does happen.
1: What? Whoever does that?
2: I told you in high school they used to put moving furniture balloons.
1: Okay. Protection.
2: Yes.
1: Protection.
2: In people's gas tanks that they didn't like, and that balloon would dissolve and get stuck into. I know. I just
1: moving
2: don't.
1: Furniture balloons. I'm not sure I've ever heard anybody talk about male protection and called it a moving furniture balloon. You have a new one, people.
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1: It's time to play the No Bull for Pitbull tickets game. We have Pitbull tickets for you this week. And caller number 9 is right here. Good morning.
2: Hi.
1: Hi. What's your name?
2: Leah.
3: Hi, Leah.
2: Hi.
1: Congratulations. You're caller number 9.
2: Thank you.
1: So that's 50% of it. You got to be caller number 9, which is good. The other 50% is trying to figure out which one of these two is bull for Pitbull, okay? We're going to give you two stories, right, Loren?
3: Yes. All right, so
1: what's the basis of the stories?
3: These are ideas that we've pitched for giveaways, okay?
1: To our boss, Cameron, and to the attorneys.
3: Yes.
1: Right.
3: Okay. So we once pitched a duck pooping in squares for a prize. Everybody got a number. The duck waddled onto the board, and whatever number the duck pooped in, that person got the prize.
1: Okay, that's story number 1. Is that bull or no bull? Story number 2?
3: We pitched an idea where it was called Lick It for Tickets, and we were going to make listeners lick really gross things to win prizes.
1: One of them was okayed.
3: So
2: I think the one where you lick really gross prizes was okayed.
3: You think that one was okayed?
2: I think it was.
1: I remember pitching that, and they followed up, and they said, well, what items were you thinking of?
3: Yeah.
1: And I said, well, can't you lick a frog? Like, if you lick a frog, don't you trip out or something? I said, that might be fun for the audience.
2: You're right.
3: Well, unfortunately, that's Manny's full of it. We did not pitch that one.
1: You already gave your answer. Yes, we did not pitch that because even we... Well, hold on a minute. Now, hold on a minute.
3: What do you mean, hold on a minute?
1: We had a discussion amongst the show.
3: But we did not pitch that to the attorneys.
1: But don't call me a liar. I did bring up the fact that you could lick a frog to the show.
3: Yeah, well, and we told you to sit down. The adults were talking.
1: Yeah, that's true.
3: We knew the attorneys would not approve that.
1: Yeah, yeah. All right. We did do the duck poop on numbers. That was an actual contest that we pulled off in the parking lot of our radio station. And somebody won tickets to go, I forget what, but
3: yeah,
1: the duck pooped away.
3: Yep.
1: All right, don't worry.
2: The licking part was
1: nobody walks away empty-handed. You're the big winner of the No Bull for Pitbull game, okay?
2: Thank you.
1: Who are you going to take with you?
2: My daughter.
1: Great. You guys all have a lot of fun at Pitbull. Hold on a minute. We got to get some more information. And thanks so much for listening to Manny and Loren.
2: Thank you.
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1: Straight up going to ask, and I need you guys to be honest and tell us why you do this. But the question that we're throwing out there is, do you track your partner? And the reason why we're asking this is twofold. One, we did a date him or dump him yesterday, and somebody mentioned in date him or dump him, maybe it was her, either her or Jason Derulo, who was with us to help on date him or dump him. If you missed that chat that we had with Jason Derulo, go find it on our YouTube channel, The Maney and the Red Morning Show, or wherever you listen to your podcast, just search The Maney and the Red Morning Show on demand. And somebody said you should track him, jokingly. And I was like,
2: that seems so aggressive.
1: It does, but like, I think couples track each other.
2: Yes, when they're married or they've been in like long-term relationships, they don't track each other at 3 months.
1: But I think couples track each other not because they're concerned about infidelity. I bet you will hear from people who track each other because they want to be safe.
2: Oh, 1,000%.
1: And the partner might know that they're being tracked.
2: Yeah.
1: That's shocking to me.
2: Is it?
1: Yes, it really is. I don't know if I would allow it.
2: I can see where everybody in my family is.
1: It's very Big Brother.
2: Yeah, I guess it is a little bit. But like, so for me, like, I don't know how to like put this without sounding a little out there. Because if you don't do it, it does sound a little crazy. But everybody in my household is on an app where I can see where they are. Mm-hmm. And sometimes if we're late here and I need to pick Cashin up for ABA therapy and I'm like, I'm just not going to make it, I can look and see who's the closest, who's home. You know, if Dallas is out running around, if he's at a surgery and maybe Alex is closer and I can be, hey, can you go get Cash? So like for me, it's all about convenience.
1: And they can do that to you too, though.
2: Yes. And it's also where, like, Dallas isn't always on time.
1: Right.
2: You know what I mean? So instead of stressing both of us out and calling him 50 times and being like, have you left the house yet? Because we're supposed to meet somewhere. I can just look and see if he's left
1: and
2: the house.
1: What app are you using?
2: It's just Find My Friends.
1: Okay.
2: It's just like the iPhone app. But there's also Life 360
1: yeah.
2: that a lot of parents use for their kids, which can even read as fast as your someone is driving.
1: Yeah, Justin just texted in and said, my wife and I track each other, Life 360.
2: Yeah.
1: And it's not because you feel like there's any infidelity going on. You're just tracking them to be safe, just so that you both know where you are at all times. It's crazy.
2: The Kiwis all share their location with me. I can see where the Kiwis are. I can see where my sister-in-law
1: Why?
2: Is. Look how many people I track.
1: Why?
2: I can see Elena in Italy. I can see Bria in Charleston. I can see Kiara in Italy, too.
1: She's like three nannies ago.
2: I know. I can see
1: where those
2: Stephanie
1: people.
2: Is right now. I can see everyone.
1: Blind Man David, that is very invasive, isn't it, for Loren to be tracking all these people? Go ahead.
3: Not really, because, you know, since I am blind and we walk everywhere, and my partner leaves out for work in the mornings, if he's not texting me when he gets to work and within a certain amount of time, I will track him to make sure he's still on progress in case something did happen.
1: But how are you checking the tracker?
3: Because I use the iPhone. I use it to find my friends.
1: No, I get that, but how are you seeing where they are?
3: Because if you pull it up, you can see, you know, how many miles it is or 0.3 miles.
2: No, he's whatever. Saying if you're blind, how are you reading it?
1: I can never gauge David's blindness.
3: Because,
1: he's like,
3: I use voiceover. Okay.
2: That's what
3: phone.
2: I figured.
1: Okay.
2: Yeah.
1: Because sometimes you say things that make me feel like,
2: you're
1: not that blind. And then you tell me something and I go, oh my God, he's completely blind. He can't find the light switch.
3: Right, and see, with my mother, when she come down here from Hickory to Winston, and she's by herself, we always track her progress. So if we know where she should be at a certain time when she's down, and she's not there, then I'm normally calling her saying, is everything okay?
1: Yeah, yeah.
3: You know, it's not safe for people to be traveling by themselves anymore. Yeah.
1: Right, but Loren shouldn't be tracking 16 people on her phone.
2: They shared their locations with me. I didn't ask for it.
1: I want to have a discussion about this, please. People who are for and against, if you're for it, who do you track? And do they know you're tracking them? And if you're against it, why are you against it? Someone said, I'm with Maney. I hate tracking. Someone else, what I just saw, the text came in and said, Jess says, do what? Track your spouse. LMFAO. Lorraine, ain't no way. 980-780-9595. Which side of the party are you on in tracking your partner?
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1: Yo, the amount of people who are tracking somebody in their life is crazy to me. I'm not tracking anybody.
2: You just feel left out now.
1: I don't know. But somebody said my parents track each other while they're at their grocery store. My mom claims he is so slow. So she tracks him to make sure that his progress is at least moving forward. Oh my God, he stopped and talking to the deli counter. Loren, how many people did you say you were tracking?
2: Oh gosh.
1: And how often do you check in?
2: And not very often, quite honestly. Like, unless I need something, I'm not really tracking. So like, hold on, people. 1, 2, 3, 4, 5, 6, 7, 8 people. Okay, so the Kiwis, like if we're all going out together, right? Instead of me going, okay, has Kim left the house yet to come and pick us up? Like, I can see where she is. Instead of like having to like stop her down and be like, hey, have you left yet? When are you going to be here?
1: Just chill and wait. Good morning, Mani and Loren. Who's this?
3: Courtney.
1: What's up, Courtney? Are you for or against tracking?
3: I'm not really against it, but I've been with my husband for 17 years, and we have never tracked each other.
1: Right. Right. You use the phone. You text, hey, where are you? I'll be home in 20 minutes. I don't need to see that 20 minutes is really 13. Doesn't bother me.
2: Sometimes you get with somebody like Dallas doesn't always hit me back right away. And I'm like, where is he? Like, and he might be on a conference call, but, you know, I don't know that because I'm not home.
1: What's so pressing that you need him that quickly, though?
2: Sometimes it is pressing.
1: Yeah. All right. Well, thanks for the call.
2: And also,
1: somebody said, we've shared locations for 3 months since my boyfriend had seizures and decided to almost nearly die on me.
2: Yep.
1: So now I constantly check to see if he's not answering. Also, he promised to buy me an engagement ring, and I keep waiting to see if he's at a jewelry store. Angela, what do you say about tracking, girl?
4: I'm for it. Because I track my husband, and my sister sent me her location. So sometimes I'll just mess with her, though, and be like, hey, I know you're not working. Why did you not answer the phone?
1: So invasive.
2: You can't use it against people. That's the thing.
1: So invasive. Jada, what about you?
5: I am for it.
1: Who are you tracking?
5: I track pretty much everybody. My mom, she's almost 70, and she still feels like she can get up and drive to New York all the time, so I have to make sure she's still in North Carolina. My nieces and nephews, my sister, my daughter, she's 7, but she has an iPad, so I have to know where she's at all times. And then my whole list of friends, which we're in our late 20s, so we still club and stuff. So it's just better for when we leave the club. I don't have to say, hey, girl, be careful getting home. I can literally watch her drive home.
2: Yeah, you can see if she made it home okay.
1: Jada, you think the world's a safer place with us tracking each other?
5: Absolutely. Absolutely. Even my boyfriend. I mean, we've been together for 1.5 years, and we've always followed each other since day one. And it's just, he just feels more safer when I'm at the gas station, when I'm on my way home. Because I bartend late at night, and I get off at 4 a.m. And sometimes he checks me on my way home to make sure I get there safe. So I think it's a good benefit to have.
1: No, I get it, Jada. Thank you.
2: It's not like we're microchipping anyone. You're carrying a phone. It's not, you know.
1: Here's somebody who texted us. Good morning. What's your name?
6: Megan.
1: Megan, tell Loren and everyone else how many people you track.
6: I had to count. It's 46 people.
2: What?
6: I knew it was a lot. I knew it was a lot. But then I had to count when I read this, and I was like, I already know I'm so guilty of that.
2: Hold on. Who is 40? Like, is it all family members? Is it family and friends?
6: No, okay. Family and friends. Some of them are, like, so circumstantial. Like, we were at Disney, and we were walking around, and, like, my nieces shared their location with me. And, like, it probably would have been a one-time thing, but I think when you go to share your location with someone, you're like, oh, this is a person I trust. Like, why would I not share it indefinitely? At least that's how I look at it when I share my location.
2: Okay.
6: It might be like that they only need it one time, but I'm like, yeah, why would they not have my location? Who cares?
2: I mean, you
6: some
2: can...
6: are family.
2: Right. You can share your location, though, for an hour, for 24 hours, or indefinitely. And I just used it at Truist. Sure. When we went to the championship golf tournament here in Charlotte, Maine, my girlfriend Holly was on one side of the course. We were trying to meet up, so I sent her my location so she could see where I was on the course.
1: You also could just text and be like, catch me at this
6: 24 girls.
2: too hard.
6: And we all share our locations with each other.
2: Right.
1: It drains your battery. Yeah. And another thing, somebody texted in and goes, I don't remember any cold case being solved because somebody, quote, tracked somebody else, and the cops go, well,
2: you know
1: good
2: why?
1: Thing you were tracking
2: them. Because it never went cold.
1: Thanks, Megan.
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7: A woman was shot and killed early this morning in the 3600 block of Cameron Drive. Richmond County officials said 25-year-old Kyla Rodriguez was found in the driveway of a home. She had several gunshot wounds to the abdomen. And today is the last day for early voting for the May 19th general primary and nonpartisan election in Georgia. There will be no voting on Monday. Then Tuesday, Election Day, you'll have to go to your assigned polling place. From the WGAC News Center, I'm Mary Liz Nolan.
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2: Doug.
3: Hey.
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3: I appreciate it.
2: You are playing Can't Beat Lauren today. Who you got with you, Doug?
3: I've got my son, Walker.
2: Walker and Doug. All right.
4: Doug says he's played once before with his daughter in the car.
2: All right. Let's see how the boys do today.
4: Yeah. All right. Throw Lauren out of the studio, you guys.
3: All right. Get out of the studio, Lauren.
2: I'm going.
4: He said off the air he's a middle school teacher. Let's see if he's going to teach Lauren a lesson in Can't Beat Lauren. Here we go. Question number one. She's out of the studio. This former reality star who has gained traction in his campaign for L.A. mayor got caught ditching his, quote, trailer for a swanky hotel in Bel Air. He doesn't live in a trailer at all. Who is that?
3: Oh, man.
4: From the Hills. I'll give you that. And he's pretty...
3: Oh, from the Hills?
4: Yeah, and he's running for mayor, and he's kind of been in the news nationally lately. Three.
3: Oh, man. I don't know that one.
4: All right. Amidst the very public Alex Earl... Alex Cooper feud, Alex Earl landed on the cover of this famous swimsuit edition for what magazine?
3: Sports Illustrated.
4: Kim Kardashian's shapewear brand is being sued by a man who claims her company didn't pay him for his fair share while he worked there. What's the name of the company that Kim Kardashian owns? A shapewear brand.
3: Man. I don't know that one either. Goodness gracious.
4: Okay, question number four. This Holding Me Back singer appears to have recently suffered a nasty hand injury, injuring both his thumb and his middle finger. It's unclear what caused the accident. Who sings the song, There's Nothing Holding Me Back? Help that out.
3: Listen, he's the one that told me to call. He is very useless over here.
4: Who sings that song?
3: Sharon, but I don't think that's
4: also
3: right.
4: Dated Camila Cabello. Question number five. Sydney Sweeney and this music mogul offered fans a glimpse into their romance with a series of... Never mind. Lauren, come on in. You're not going to get this one.
3: Yeah. Listen, I got all five right yesterday. That's why I'm ending up and calling.
4: He got all five right yesterday. I didn't even ask him number five. Okay. I started reading it.
3: I even knew Weird Al Yankovic yesterday.
4: Weird Al Yankovic was a great question. That was a great question.
2: Everybody's screaming. I'm not following anything. I'm sorry.
4: Who wrote today's...

0: questions.
1: I don't know.
0: Me neither. But they're
1: Miguel,
0: hard.
1: Miguel, maybe?
0: Or Al? Because Al said he was going to do it.
1: Maybe.
0: They're hard. This former reality star who is, by the way, he got one right and I only asked four. This former reality star who is.
2: Sorry.
0: All right, hold on. Let's see how Loren does, because maybe okay. She gets none right and you guys win 1-0. This former reality star has gained traction in his campaign for the L.A. mayor, got caught ditching his trailer for a swanky hotel in Bel Air.
1: Spencer Pratt.
0: Tell him. Let him hear. Spencer Pratt. That's the answer we were looking for. Okay. You know that guy?
3: Yeah.
0: He's running for mayor, and he's actually doing pretty well out there. Amidst a very public Alex Earl, Alex Cooper feud, Alex Earl landed on the cover of this famous swimsuit edition.
1: Sports Illustrated.
0: That's the one he got right.
1: Of course it is.
0: I asked.
3: I am a PE teacher in my defense. The sports is right up my alley.
0: Okay. Oh, I hope the kids are listening right now, Mr. Doug. Kim Kardashian's shapewear brand is called...
1: Skims.
0: That's correct. I'm just going to go through and have you answer the questions. Right. This Holding Me Back singer appears to have recently suffered a nasty hand injury. Who sings the song Holding Me Back? There's nothing holding me back.
1: Shawn Mendes.
0: That is correct. Shawn Mendes. You didn't know that one. And I didn't even ask him this one. Sydney Sweeney and this music mogul offered fans a glimpse into their romance with a series of love-up snaps of their recent Australian getaway. Who is she dating, Sydney Sweeney?
1: Scooter Braun. And they're disgusting.
0: Do you even know who Scooter Braun is, Doug? Have you heard that name before?
3: Not even a little bit, no.
1: Okay, all right.
0: He and Taylor Swift
1: had a very famous feud
0: over her music
1: library, right?
0: Anyway, dude,
3: hell yeah,
0: you failed.
3: Well, listen, I apologize for wasting everybody's time, but my daughter and I did tie you five to what? My daughter and I tied 5-5 a few years ago, but this was crash and burn today.
0: And so. You got all five right,
1: Doug,
0: yesterday.
1: Don't worry about it. Listen,
3: yeah,
1: to
3: I
1: it.
3: Did, I did.
0: All right, okay. You know what she wants to hear.
3: All right, this is Doug and sort of Walker because he didn't say anything and we can't beat Loren.
0: Walker was no help.
1: Playing,
0: all right,
1: guys.
0: Thanks, guys. That was fun anyway. See, it's not always so easy.
4: Coming up next on the Manny and Loren Show.
0: You never know. Questions are different every single day. And don't forget, one's supposed to be the easiest and five is the hardest.
1: Right.
0: So somebody, and by the way, it was Big Al. Big Al with today's questions.
1: Okay.
0: Yeah, they said it in my ear. Okay, so we have a War of the Roses coming up. And what can I tell you? If you have little ears in the car and you
1: this
0: don't want to hear...
1: This is not the one for them to listen to.
0: This was probably the maddest anybody has ever been and the most vulgar anybody has ever been on War of the Roses. And I'm not talking about the person who cheated. I'm talking about the person who found out they were being cheated on. It comes up next.
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0: War of the Roses with Manny and Lorette.
2: What's the best way to put this War of the Roses into words, Lorraine, that we're about to play that we recorded like 2 weeks ago?
3: If you have kids in the car, come back in 10. That's how.
2: How confident are you that myself and our production team beeped every swear word?
3: I'm literally going to listen along with everybody to make sure, because we only get one dump and then we have to stop the whole thing if we hit two mess ups.
2: Okay, it is probably the most angry anybody's ever been at someone who cheated on them. Vivian wants to see if Martin is cheating on her. Here we go.
3: Vivian, you reached out to us and said that you wanted to check up on Martin.
4: Yes. Okay, so basically we were married for 8 years. We've been divorced for 2. You know how it goes. I was outside trying to date a little bit and just realized, you know, it's not much out here, so I missed my man, and he apparently missed me. They, you know,
3: grass isn't always greener on the other side.
2: Mm-hmm.
4: Yeah, no, it's really ugly out there. The dating pool has in it, and we've been. I'd like to call it rebuilding. I wouldn't say that we're necessarily even together. I would just say that we've been rebuilding, and it's just supposed to be me and him, and supposed to be us working on us.
2: And how long have you been rebuilding?
4: Like the last 2 months.
3: Can I ask you a question, though? Because if you're quote-unquote rebuilding and he ended up sending the flowers to somebody else, is that going to be a deal-breaker for you? Because you're not, like, really together. You're not really not together. You're just trying to make sure he's not still playing the field.
4: Because, like, we're in a rebuilding phase, so I feel like this is the time to be the most transparent, the most honest, and
2: most loyal.
4: Yeah, you know, and for me, I shouldn't have to dig, but basically, I visited him about a week ago. So I went to use the bathroom. There was no tissue on the roll. So, you know, he looked down in the cabinet, and I'm moving stuff around, and it's a whole box of nail polish. And I'm just like, what the you know, I'm...
2: It's not yours from, like when you were married or anything you left behind. Okay.
4: No, I go get my nails done. I go get my nails done, bust down, okay? And he paid for that. So I never kept no nail polish in the house. So yeah. I'm just really confused because...
2: What did he say?
4: He told me this is old. He was like, he don't know where that's from. It's old. He thinks it's from, like, when I lived there. That you know what I'm saying?
2: And that's what I said.
4: And that doesn't make any sense. First of all, I didn't leave shit. When I left, I took all my shit, okay?
2: Mm-hmm.
4: And I just feel like clearly you've been involved with another female, or you wearing nail polish on the low. Like, you got something you want to tell me? Like, I don't know.
2: Vivian, we're going to call Martin. You gave us his cell. We'll call him. Hopefully he picks up first try. Let's find out. Don't say anything. You're through it. Call starts now. Let Lorraine work her magic, okay?
4: Gotcha.
2: All right. Good.
3: Hi, I'm looking for Martin.
5: Hey, this is Martin.
3: Hi, Martin, my name's Sherry. I'm calling from Flowers for You. We are a romantic gift company, and I have your name and number here as the winner of our Instagram tag contest. One of your friends tagged you in our post, and we randomly selected your handle to get $100 in beautiful free red roses. So I was just calling to collect the information of the person you'd like to send those to.
5: Okay, let's see, this is romantic roses?
3: Yes, sir. They're romantic roses. I would first, in order to get this bouquet out and started, I just need the first name of the person you'd like to send it to first.
5: Oh, this is a little embarrassing. Okay. The first person I'd like to send this to, I guess, would be Rena, R-E-E-N-A.
3: Okay. I will get Rena's information from you here in a moment, but... may I ask, just for our market research, what your relationship is?
5: It's not really a relationship, I would say. Just, you know, kind of like a romantic interest, I guess. Like someone that I've, you know, had my eye on for a while, you know, been talking here and there a little bit.
3: Sure. Situationship.
5: So, yeah. You can say that.
3: Okay. And you obviously see each other and talk in person?
5: Yeah, we talk in person. We went out about a week or a week and a half ago or so.
3: Okay.
4: My, what the f***? Oh, hell no, I'm sorry. I can't hold my mouth any longer because what the f***? Ma, you trying to play me? You trying to play me?
5: Who is that?
4: How you talking about we rebuilding? How you talking about we rebuilding?
3: Do you not know that voice?
4: How you talking about we rebuilding and you talking to somebody else? Here or there.
2: Vivian. Yeah, that's Vivian. It's the Mani and Loren morning those War of the Roses. Vivian, hold on a minute. Take a breath, girl. Vivian, take a breath.
3: Vivian, hang on.
4: No, let me talk. Let me talk. Because there's a f***ing problem. Don't nobody hear what the f*** I got to say. Why the f***?
5: I'm hearing what
4: you got to say.
2: Let Martin respond. Go ahead.
5: Hold on. First of all, talking about the kids and the house and all that stuff, that was stuff that you said that you wanted to do. And we said, okay, we can work towards that and everything. You know, but we only been back for a couple more months. Like, you know, we have been divorced for 2 years.
4: We've been married for 8 years, and then we were divorced for two. You hounded me down to get back together, and you're talking to somebody else.
2: Hold on.
3: Can you just put her on hold?
2: Yeah, I put her on hold for a minute.
3: Martin, this is obviously like a lot. It's heavy.
2: She's angry.
3: There's a lot to unpack here, and she's very angry.
5: Yeah, this is about flowers. Oh, my gosh. Okay.
2: No, dude. She thought you were cheating on her. She found the nail polish in the cabinet underneath the sink when she was looking for toilet paper. She asked you about it. You said you thought it was hers and it was old. Is that nail polish Rena stuff?
5: Yeah.
2: Okay. All right. Hey, Vivian, we confirmed that's Rena's nail polish. So you're right. You just need to move on, girl. There's no need. You're too. Don't pop a blood vessel any longer.
4: So
2: don't waste your time with
3: him. It's not embarrassing for you. You're not the one who's cheating.
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1: I used to think about immature things. 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
1: Ooh, recovering from that War of the Roses. Big Al just jumped into the studio. I love that somebody texts in and goes, man, I got to meet her.
2: Yeah, that was a lot for everyone.
1: Here, hold on. You want another little taste of her? Hold on.
2: To make sure it's edited.
1: Oh, this is the edited version. Okay. Yeah. Hold on.
3: Somebody else. Here it is.
1: Yeah, that's Vivian. Mm-hmm. It's the Manian Loren Morgan.
4: He goes, who's this?
2: I know.
4: But he meant us, clearly.
2: Oh, okay.
4: He knew it was her. You don't not know Vivian.
2: Especially when they were married.
1: Hold on a minute. Take a breath, girl. Vivian, take a breath.
2: Vivian, hang on.
3: No, let me talk. Let me talk. Because there's a problem. Don't nobody hear what the I got to say.
5: Straight like that. Sometimes you really do have to clear the room like that. I'm sorry. I am so sorry. Sometimes you do.
1: I might make this my my voicemail. When you call me, you might hear this.
3: Problem. Don't nobody hear what the f- I gotta say.
1: Beep.
2: I'm not gonna lie. If somebody cheated on me, that's probably what I would say. Like, too.
1: Someone sent us a really nice text message. I just wanted to let you guys, Big Al, so three, know that you've changed the radio game. It's so hard to find a radio show you can listen to from start to finish without wanting to change the station. Not only are you all relatable, but you make us feel like family. Thanks for showing up every day, and you really do make a difference.
2: Aw, our family. So sweet.
1: I thought that was awesome. Thank you. And it took Vivian for that text to come through.
4: You know what? Honestly, though, in all fairness, like, the three of us work really freaking hard at bringing you a good radio show. Like, we did Date Your Ex. We just put up on our Instagram, if anybody thinks that they want to come on the radio with their ex and pitch why you should date each other, why each other are dateable for someone else to date them. But, like, you don't know the work that goes into that. We have to get the person on. We have to get the number. We have to match the time. Like, the behind the scenes stuff that happens is so unsung. And everybody on our show, from producer Miguel, Al, Loren, myself, even Tom, who writes for us and produces out of New York, they all work really hard because that's what we want to do. Like, I want to do the show that I want to listen to.
2: Right. I want to put out the best show possible.
5: Absolutely.
4: You don't just turn on the mics and talk. We're not a podcast, you know, and we're not the Kelsey brothers. I can't get...
2: you hate them.
4: No, but hold on. I do want to play something.
5: You know who we not, the Kelsey brothers. Okay?
2: I think you a good podcast, okay? I'll give credit where credit's due.
1: Where was it? Hold on. Kelsey had, what's his face on? He had Colin Jost on, and they joked about what it's like to be the second most popular person in the relationship. Yeah, here.
6: As two guys who are also of the plus one fraternity and have this same experience, how nice is it to be the less famous person in your relationship?
7: Huge relief.
1: Colin Jost, of course, is married to Scarlett Johansson.
2: Yeah.
7: I feel like because I'm on TV, I have like a lesser, people are just like, I'm in their living room. So they're just like, hey, what's up, man? How's it going? She's actually almost like so famous that they don't believe it a lot of times.
2: You're not Star Jar.
1: I always said if I wasn't married to Amanda, I wanted to be married. Like, I wanted to be a local power couple. What does that mean? That means that, like, I'm married to a news anchor, a weather like a meteorologist, like a power couple.
2: Mm-hmm.
1: There's a power couple in Nashville. There's a morning show guy whose name I don't remember, but he's married to the female meteorologist in Nashville.
2: Mm-hmm.
1: That's cool.
2: Do you think, because there's so many, like, even in radio, shows that are married. Mm-hmm. I mean, we have one right here on our sister station. Mm-hmm. But do you think that you could work with and be married to your co-host?
1: If she was good.
2: Really?
1: Yeah.
2: I think I could do an awesome show with Dallas, but I think it would affect my marriage outside of the studio.
1: In what way?
2: Yeah, because it's too much together time for me. Like, I need a little separation of church and state.
1: But you would get that in the afternoon. You guys would have to learn to go separate ways in the afternoon.
2: Yeah, I don't know. I don't know if I could do it.
1: Yeah. But here's the other thing, too. Like, if I was in that power couple situation, let's say married to, like, you know, a news anchor or somebody here in town, like, that would probably close off how much I could talk about my relationship because they have a whole nother.
2: Yes, and it's a professional persona, and, like, you can't really mess with their career.
1: Right, if you're watching a news anchor.
5: That one time you tried to hook me up, she was like,
1: oh, yes.
5: Shut that down. I don't talk about my personal life. Sorry.
1: Huh? Yeah, she's beautiful.
5: And she's not going for it.
4: No, because I was like, you have to come on and tell. She's like, I'd go out with Al. I was like, great, yeah. You got to come on and talk about it. She goes, I'm not going out with Al.
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1: Something really funny to me happened yesterday, but I did feel bad for the couple. So my wife's mom, my mother-in-law, came over and she needed some things loaded into her car. And she was in the house, and I guess when she came out through the garage, the door was left open, and my dog got out, my boxer. And she's usually pretty good. She'll hang around the house, and she wouldn't hurt anyone, but she does have a loud, mean bark, and she'll get down like she's, like, on the prowl and bark at you, like, from down below, like a mean bark. Female boxers are just very protective of their home, and it's not just our home. It's our neighbors' homes. Like, she's protective of our cul-de-sac. So I'm up on a ladder getting something down for my mother-in-law, and I hear Cora barking. But normally she barks in the backyard where I have a fence. And so I'm talking to my wife, and like 2 minutes go by, 3 minutes go by. Finally, I'm like, Cora, stop. I'm yelling in the from the garage. I'm like, Cora, hush, enough. And she's barking, and I'm like, she's barking at something. I was like, you know, something is triggering it, right? Her. Next thing you know, I hear like out in the background, I hear like, hey. And I'm like, what's that? Hey. Yeah, I hear like a, hey.
2: She has somebody cornered?
1: She has somebody cornered. She's not in the backyard. She's on the street and has a couple cornered in the cul-de-sac.
2: Oh, my gosh.
1: So my neighbor who lives across the street knows Cora. They all do. And all my neighbors. And so he is walking. He's closer than me. So he's walking over to her. It's this couple. And they're just standing there like this. And Cora's in front of them, like bent down, like with her back up. And she's like, rrr, rrr.
2: Yeah.
1: She doesn't know who they are, and how dare they walk down her street. So he goes and grabs her, my neighbor, Joy Deep, brings her over to me, and I like meet him, and I immediately turn and go, this is not my dog, it's his. She just likes to hang out at my house. And he's like, yeah, right. He's like, that feral dog is yours.
2: Yeah.
1: I go, listen, I apologize. I'm so sorry. I thought she was in the backyard barking. I had no idea. She must have had them cornered for a good two, almost 3 minutes, which seems like that's a long time.
2: That's a long
1: if
2: time.
1: You don't know the dog.
2: Mm-hmm.
3: That's a long time.
2: And I have to say, that's really, it's scary for the couple. We just had a little girl in our neighborhood who got attacked by a dog. Ooh. Who was being walked by their owner. She was getting off the school bus, mm-hmm. and the dog got off the leash and attacked her, and she needed Ooh. Like 5 stitches in her neck.
1: Oh,
2: like,
1: man.
2: That's scary to have a dog approach you and be aggressive like that. Not that, I mean, Cora would do anything, but like they don't know that.
1: No, they don't know that. They don't know the dog, and she's barking really, really loud and like really mean because she's like, I don't know you. Mm-hmm. That's what a boxer does. A boxer mm-hmm. is very territorial, specifically the female boxer. Like, even my neighbor the other day had guys working on the roof, and she didn't like that. And
2: of course she didn't.
1: But here's
2: a bunch of guys banging around.
1: But here's what I know. Like, she knows my neighbor.
2: Uh-huh.
1: She knows the daughter. She knows the wife.
2: Yeah.
1: She doesn't bark at them when they get out. Mm-hmm. So she's aware. And
2: of who's who.
1: Of who's who.
3: She's like, I don't know them hoes. They're hanging on the roof, doing all of this stuff. No.
1: Yeah, this hoe doesn't know that hoe. But here, I wanted to do a round of calls, if we could, on when your dog scared the crap out of somebody. Were you in a situation like me where maybe you were in the house and you had no idea your dog was out, and next thing you know, your dog's got somebody like cornered? I don't want to take stories if the dog actually hurt somebody, obviously. That's unfortunate. But I do want to hear when like you had to go retrieve your dog from somewhere. 980-780-9595. Mm. Somebody texted in and said that their boxer came home in the back of a cop car.
2: Oh, my.
1: We'll see if we can get this story on. 980-780-9595. When did your dog cause havoc?
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1: I want to get to these calls on hold. I was telling everyone a little while ago that my dog, Cora, I had no idea that she was out. She was barking pretty aggressively. And she usually does that in the backyard when, you know, where she's fenced and gated and safe. I was in the garage, and I guess somebody left the garage door to the house open. She got out. She was barking, like, really loud. I'm like, Cora, hush, because I thought she was in the backyard. Turns out she had, like, a couple cornered that was, like, walking
2: hemmed
1: the neighborhood.
2: On the side of the road.
1: They were cornered in the cul-de-sac. All right. And can you imagine? They hear me just tell, like, I don't come get her. I just go, Cora, hush. They're probably like,
2: and
1: come get your
2: on the side of the road, yes. Hemmed up, fooling with Cora.
1: Come get your dog is what they're thinking. And so my neighbor brought the dog over to me, and I brought her inside. But I apologized to the couple. They were okay. They knew they were. They were like, we just can't get by her. She's barking pretty aggressively. When did your dog bust up somebody and cause a little friction? Kathy, good morning.
3: Good morning,
4: Kathy. What happened?
3: We have a Great Pyrenees, and we live on a golf course, and so he would hang out in the backyard, and it, when somebody would hit a ball, like, kind of close to our fence, he would wait until they get right at the fence and then let out this big bark. I can't tell you how many people we saw, like, throw their golf clubs off running.
1: I can't tell you. I almost spit out my mouth when you said that, because I think that's so funny.
3: Yeah. Not having it. And he would, like, puff up his hair and let out this big, scary bark. And, like, grown men take off running.
1: Yeah.
4: Oh, my gosh. That's funny.
1: That's awesome.
4: I don't know. Is it a Rhyme-A-Reiner? Is that how you say
1: Rhyme-A-Reiner.
4: It? Rhyme-A-Reiner.
1: Yeah.
4: We used to have one that lived across the street, and the guy had an invisible fence, but he would let the dog out. And anytime somebody would walk by, the dog would go tearing towards them, but the dog knew exactly where to stop.
1: Yeah.
4: And the people on the sidewalk would lose it, like run out into traffic, lose it.
1: Hey, Katie, what about you? What's going on? What happened with the dog?
5: Oh, my goodness. Such a baby.
1: Katie?
6: Oh, sorry, I'm here.
4: Are you talking to your little baby now? That little fur baby.
6: Hi. So sorry. I'm dropping my kids off at school.
4: Oh, the kids. Okay. Thought you were talking to the dog.
6: Well, he's in the car, too. Mm. But my other dog jumped on the mail truck.
1: On the truck?
6: He's fine. Sorry, the preschool teacher's here.
1: No. It's okay. You want us to come back? I want to hear the story.
4: I want to hear it, too.
6: Okay, so bye, guys. Have a good day. Love you.
1: Love you.
6: You're just riding with, my kids heard you, and they go, I know him.
1: Yes.
6: So basically, my dog, he sees the mail truck, runs to the truck, knocks over the mailman, and, like, pinned him down on the steps. I'm screaming, because I'm like, this is a government employee. Like, I'm
4: going to
6: get, like, an assault charge or something. And his name was Jamal.
1: Mm-hmm.
6: So I'm, like, out there screaming. I'm like, Jamal, get off the mailman. Leave him alone.
4: Oh, my gosh.
6: And he wasn't hurting him. He was just licking him. Like,
1: yeah, but the mailman's not asking for that.
4: No. And when a dog is licking you out of nowhere, if that dog is on top of you, you just assume you're going to die, right?
2: You got to get off the
1: mailman. Brittany, good morning.
7: Good morning.
1: What happened with your dog? These are great stories.
7: Oh, he has a lot of good stories. This is probably the funniest one. So I have an English bulldog, and he's a year old, like 80 pounds. And my daughter, who was only like 70 pounds, was trying to teach him how to walk on a leash. Well, we had new neighbors move in across the street, and we didn't know them. We've never met them.
1: Dun-dun.
7: And there was the neighborhood Karen that walks around, the nosy one, she was out there talking to the new neighbors. And I hear Harper yelling, Draco. I thought she was just, like, getting on him because he's not walking right. And so that went on for, like, 5 minutes. I look outside, and he has the new neighbor wrapped completely in the leash all around his legs where he can't move. And he's just standing there, like, what do I do? The dog's not me.

0: But it was so funny. I'm like, I'm so sorry. That's a weird way to meet.
1: My dog wrapped you up like Spider-Man.
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4: State and local officials will gather in Aiken County next week, marking completion of a bridge replacement project. The old Vaucluse Road Bridge over I-20 was destroyed last June when a car and tanker truck collided. That sent the tanker into the bridge, causing the truck to catch fire. And no pay raises this year for the heads of Georgia's public colleges and universities. Regents voted to hold the line on salaries for presidents of the state's 26 tax-supported institutions. From the WGAC News Center, I'm Mary Liz.
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1: So Jason Derulo dropped by the Mania in the Red Morning Show, and he came in right in the middle of our Date Him or Dump Him segment that we do every week. Mm-hmm. So we said, hey, Derulo, why don't you be part of this? And we'll call it Derulo Decides on her date fate.
2: Yeah.
1: And it was actually surprisingly great advice that came from Jason. Like, he was very level-headed, where I feel like me, you, and sometimes the listeners are very quick. Don't hold your hand over your heart. You're very quick to...
2: But Jason and I were on the same page yesterday.
1: I was surprised about that. I was really surprised about that.
2: See, I don't want to say more lenient in the early stages of a relationship, but, like, I was also, like, flirting and messing around. You know what I mean?
1: Yeah.
2: Like, everybody's kind of...
1: You're big on defining the relationship.
2: Yes.
1: Okay, so...
2: And then after that point, all bets are off. But, like, until that happens, I mean, 3 months is really early in a relationship.
1: Rochelle ultimately has been dating the guy for 3 months, and he's turning his phone over when he gets a text message. So she's like, is he married? What's going on? Here's a little bit of what happened yesterday with Manny and Loren and Jason D.
3: Hey.
4: Hey, Rochelle.
3: How you doing?
1: Tell Jason Derulo and everyone else who might have just tuned back in real quick what's going on and why we need to decide your date fate moving forward.
3: Yeah, okay. So I've been dating this guy for about 3 months. Everything's going really well. Total gentleman. But every time his phone lights up, he flips it over face down immediately. So I'm wondering if he is hiding a whole second light for me or something, or if I am just crazy.
4: So tell me a little bit more about the relationship. Is everything else good? Is everything else kosher? Like, how are we feeling about the entire relationship?
3: Everything's great. He's a total gentleman. He's sweet. He's thoughtful. He plans dates. He's like every girl's dream.
4: Wow. I mean, that's don't you think he's a rarity? Would you say he's a rarity?
5: Now, because I see this red flag, I'm wondering if it's too good to be true.
1: He deleted his dating app in front of her to show his loyalty.
4: That's big.
1: Right?
4: That's big.
1: But
6: what's his name? Is it Showy?
1: Oh, don't give his last name.
2: It is a showboat. But... What's his first name?
5: His first name's John.
4: Yeah, I just want to have a
1: Does that
4: name
1: sound like a cheater name?
2: Yeah.
1: That, please, it would have been if it was Jason, I would have ran out of here.
4: No, so I think honestly, you know, it's hard to find good people in the world, and you know, I know a lot of people would just discount him like initially. You gotta be careful of your friends and the people that you're talking to, because they're gonna automatically just be like, oh no, girl, no, because they don't have their special somebody. So I would say you gotta go with your gut. You know, I would give it a little more time, because obviously it's not easy to find somebody that you are this excited about. So I wouldn't rush into anything.
2: I kind of agree, because for me, I just say continue the relationship, keep your eyes open, look for other red flags.
4: Also, 3 months is really early.
2: Right.
4: Like, I mean, if he has all of the attributes and he's still got old girls texting him, I mean, is that the worst thing in the world? No. I mean, like...
2: He's desirable. Somebody else wants him, too.
4: those other girls might still want him. He might not be, you know, still talking to him. But 3 months, I mean, there's obviously somebody still texting him.
1: Also, it could be his. He told her it was his dudes, and they were just being annoying. And maybe that was the fact. But how often does this happen? How often is he flipping it over? How often is he keeping it from you?
6: Nuance in it,
1: right?
6: Yeah.
2: Also, though, if they're not exclusive, does he have to tell her he's dating other people? I know he deleted the apps, but like, they did not define "quote unquote" the relationship at this point and say, "Hey, I'm not seeing any other people. Are you seeing any other people?"
4: Yeah, 3 months is early.
1: Rochelle, have you been to his place? Someone said that's a key that maybe he's married if you've never been to his place.
5: I have been to his place.
1: Okay.
5: Yeah,
1: all right. A lot of people are texting in Jason Derulo.
4: Does he live in a hotel? No.
1: Dump him with a real Slim Shady. Please stand up. Flip your phone over. Dump him.
2: Tough
1: dump
2: crowd.
1: Him. Dump him. Someone said date him, but put a tracker on him.
6: Damn.
2: Whoa.
1: Someone says dump him. He's hiding a bunch. She needs to dump him. But here's the thing. We said Derulo decides. So Jason is saying to continue to see the guy, but keep your guard up.
4: Yes. Yes. Keep your guard up.
1: Okay, Rochelle, and you tell your man that Jason Derulo told you that.
6: Okay.
1: All right.
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1: Hey, world traveler.
2: Yes.
1: Do you know when you go to like Europe, you see things that are labeled, quote, American?
2: Oh, yeah.
1: Have you ever taken note of that?
2: Yes.
1: We found this in the New York Post, but foreigners are sharing surprising items labeled American in their own countries on a Reddit thread, and the Post did an article about it.
2: Okay.
1: And I have it here. In Hungary, an American kitchen, a quote, American kitchen, means it's not walled off from the living room. The American kitchen is open to the living room. That's an American style kitchen. That's pretty funny. Norway has bags of frozen vegetables consisting of diced carrots, peas, and corn. It's called the American mix.
2: That's very American.
1: Let's see. In the Czech Republic, potato wedges are called Ameriki brambori, which translates to American potatoes.
2: That's funny.
1: Ranch dressing is known as American dressing in many European countries. Is that true?
2: It is true. And don't like blow their mind with Chick-fil-A sauce. Like any European who comes here and tries Chick-fil-A, they're like, oh my God, this is the best thing I've ever had. Yeah.
1: By the way, Cool Ranch Doritos are marketed as Cool American Doritos internationally. Oh, I hate that. I don't like Cool Ranch. I don't want it to be tied back to the Americans. I don't want a European to think that I like the Cool Ranch blue bag. Let's see.
2: I like the Cool Ranch.
1: I don't like the Cool Ranch. Once in Thailand, I found a full English breakfast on a menu listed as eggs, bacon, beans, tomatoes, hash browns, and other American food.
2: The chips are really funny, like the potato chips in other countries, too, because they'll be like fried chicken potato chips.
1: The flavor? Yeah, that's awesome.
2: Uh-huh.
1: Let's see. That's funny. And I was actually in Mexico in Cancun on a family vacation on 4th of July, and someone said, I was in Hungary on 4th of July, and to celebrate the American Independence Day, they serve things like hot dogs, and drinks came in red Solo cups, which they call American Party Cups.
2: That is hilarious.
1: I remember in Cancun, Dean and I were over in the sports area playing pickleball with a bunch of other people that we had met. And the guy who was working the sports area with a bunch of younger people, the older guy came over and he's like, hey, I have a question for you. And he's like, which is more American? And he shows us a baseball bat and a ball. These are stickers they're going to put on the windows. Or like it was like a birthday cake. And we were like, oh, well, nothing's more American than baseball. Yeah, put the baseball up there. He's like, okay. And I'm like, that's so funny. I go, it's kind of like being in America and like on Cinco de Mayo.
2: Yeah.
1: Being like, hey, should I put the sombrero on the window or should I put the taco on the window? Right. You know? Let's see. Oh, the American fridge, in quotes, the American refrigerator.
2: It's a lot bigger.
1: Huge.
2: Yes.
1: You're absolutely right. It's double the size of regular refrigerators. I saw pumpkin spice latte in the Netherlands called Yankee Spice.
2: That actually makes me happy. That's so funny.
1: And finally, we call duct tape American tape in Spain.
2: Because we use it for everything.
1: Bang, there you go.
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1: Well, you get an A for effort in trying to help Lorraine. In our pre-show meeting this morning, Lorraine said that she tried to help somebody yesterday.
2: Tried.
1: And trying means that you gave it the good old-fashioned American effort.
2: Yes.
1: What happened?
2: Good old
1: What's
2: college
1: going on?
2: Try.
1: Yeah, that's right.
2: Okay. I like to help people when I can.
1: Yes.
2: There are also some situations that I am not qualified to help. This was one of them, clearly. I was pumping gas and...
1: Oh, boy.
2: Relax. I took auto mechanics in school. Okay.
1: Oh,
2: so like,
1: okay.
2: I'm not completely dumb when it comes to cars, but, I'm at the gas station. I look over and there's a girl, like, I don't know, probably like mid to older 20s.
1: Okay.
2: And she's messing around with the gas. Like, she can't get the gas door open.
1: Right. The cap or whatever.
2: Not even the cap off. She can't get the door open.
1: Oh.
2: So, I'm like, hey, don't you just like, you know, pop it and see if it's one of the pop outs. And
1: right.
2: Now I'm inserting myself in her.
1: Oh, she was right next to you.
2: In her woes. Mm-hmm. Right.
1: Well, that's nice of you.
2: Is it? I don't know.
1: Was she just banging on it?
2: No, she was like, I don't know. It was like, she was
1: enough
2: trying
1: to get
2: to
1: your
2: push
1: attention.
2: It, right. And she was messing with it long enough where I was like, hey, do you want some help? I think like sometimes you just have to pop it.
1: Please tell me that you told her that you took mechanics
2: in
1: high school.
2: I did not tell her that. I did not tell her that. And I walk over and I like try to pop it for her and it doesn't open. So I was like, is there a button somewhere in the car? You know, I was like, my Jeep, you have to hold the button down. You don't just like press the button. Sometimes I have to hold the button.
1: I don't even have a door on my Jeep.
2: It's just
1: the cap.
2: Oh, I have one on mine.
1: Fancy.
2: And you know, sometimes there's like a pull or a lever or something like in the car. So I'm trying to help her like look for it.
1: What kind of car is it? Is it a European car?
2: It was a Mini Cooper.
1: Yeah, it's a European car.
2: And she's like, it's a rental. I don't like, I have no idea. And I'm like, well, is there like a manual somewhere? You know,
1: I like that it's a rental too. And like, you know, she's probably like, I need a big car. And they ended up giving her a Mini Cooper.
2: No, a Fiat wasn't available. So, I mean, she wasn't super tall. She could fit a Mini Cooper. And after like 5 minutes of trying to mess with this car, I was like, I'm sorry. And I bowed out.
1: You weren't able to help.
2: I couldn't help her.
1: Oh my gosh.
2: And as
1: what
2: I was,
1: the heck?
2: I know. And as I was driving away, I was like, I probably should have just asked chat.
1: Yes.
2: I know. And
1: that's
2: I didn't
1: exactly
2: think
1: what I'm going to do right now.
2: I didn't think of it away.
1: How do you open the gas cap on a Mini Cooper?
3: On a Mini Cooper, the gas cap is behind a fuel door that stays locked when the car is locked. You have to unlock the car first, then you can simply push on the fuel door. Once it pops open, the gas cap is a normal twist-off design. So the tricky part is just remembering to unlock the doors before trying to open it.
2: So maybe it is a pop door, but you have to have the doors unlocked. Because like we were...
1: But the door was open to the car. It might have just been locked.
2: Right. I don't know.
1: So yeah, you got to unlock the car door. Who would know that?
2: I don't know.
1: What kind of dumb rule is that?
2: Right?
1: You got to unlock the car to unlock the gas cap? What, are they afraid of people putting sugar and stuff in X's gas cans in the gas tank?
2: Which does happen.
1: What? Whoever does that?
2: I told you, in high school, they used to put

0: male, how do I say this? Moving furniture balloons.
1: Okay. Okay. Protection.
0: Yes.
1: Protection.
0: In people's gas tanks that they didn't like, and that balloon would dissolve and get stuck into. I know. I just
1: moving
0: don't...
1: furniture balloons. I'm not sure I've ever heard anybody talk about male protection and called it a moving furniture balloon. You have a new one, people.
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2: It's time to play the No Bull for Pitbull Tickets game. We have Pitbull tickets for you this week. And caller number 9 is right here. Good morning.
3: Hi.
2: Hi. What's your name?
3: Leah.
4: Hi, Leah.
3: Hi.
2: Congratulations. You're caller number 9.
3: Thank you.
2: So that's 50% of it. You got to be caller number 9, which is good. The other 50% is trying to figure out which one of these two is bull for Pitbull, okay? We're going to give you two stories, right, Loren?
4: Yes. All right, so
2: what's the basis of the stories?
4: These are ideas that we've pitched for giveaways, okay?
2: To our boss, Cameron, and to the attorneys.
4: Yes.
2: Right.
4: Okay. So we once pitched a duck pooping in squares for a prize. Everybody got a number. The duck waddled onto the board, and whatever number the duck pooped in, that person got the prize.
2: Okay, that's story number 1. Is that bull or no bull? Story number 2?
4: We pitched an idea where it was called Lick It for Tickets. And we were going to make listeners lick really gross things to win prizes.
2: One of them was okayed.
4: So
3: I think the one where you lick really gross prizes was okayed.
4: You think that one was okayed?
3: I think it was.
2: I remember pitching that, and they followed up, and they said, well, what items were you thinking of?
4: Yeah, yeah.
2: And I said, well, can't you lick a frog? Like, if you lick a frog, don't you trip out or something? I said, that might be fun for the audience.
3: You're right.
4: Well, unfortunately, that's Manny's full of it. We did not pitch that one.
2: You already gave your answer. Yes, we did not pitch that because even we, well, hold on a minute. Now, hold on a minute.
4: What do you mean, hold on a minute?
2: We had a discussion amongst the show.
4: But we did not pitch that to the attorneys.
2: But don't call me a liar. I did bring up the fact that you could lick a frog to the show.
4: Yeah, well, and we told you to sit down. The adults were talking.
2: Yeah, that's true.
4: We knew the attorneys would not approve that.
2: Yeah, yeah. All right. We did do the duck poop on numbers. That was an actual contest that we pulled off in the parking lot of our radio station. And somebody won tickets to go, I forget what, but
4: yeah,
2: the duck pooped away.
4: Yep.
2: Don't worry.
3: The licking part was
2: nobody walks away empty-handed. You're the big winner of the No Bull for Pitbull game, okay?
3: Thank you.
2: Who are you going to take with you?
3: My daughter.
2: Great. You guys all have a lot of fun at Pitbull. Hold on a minute. We got to get some more information. And thanks so much for listening to Manny and Loren.
3: Thank you.
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Kate, we're here. New list just came out ranking the worst parkers by vehicle brands. Some of you are going to get your feelings hurt. The top three: Tesla, BMWs, and Mercedes at number one.

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13: I used to think about immature things. 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
3: We're here.
2: To Jordan.
3: Yes, thank you.
2: Audrey, who's already started her weekend. 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
3: That's right.
2: And my mom of Mom's Hot Take, who's hanging out.
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3: shouldn't have happened.
2: Words. Okay.
3: Say sorry. 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

0: David Letterman is not mincing words at his disdain towards his former employer, CBS, XYZ, with Eric Zachary, your XYZ ENT Entertainment Report, all brought to you by Eglin's Best. We've been talking about it. Stephen Colbert, his show's coming to an end.
1: That's right.
0: May 21st, next Thursday, is his last show.
1: Yeah.
0: Obviously, this comes after CBS canceled his show, despite it being one of the highest rated shows on the network. We don't need to go into the politics of why that may have happened. But, you know, at least he's getting an opportunity to say goodbye.
1: So right.
0: Many guests come through, including David Letterman, who was his predecessor. And they were caught filming before it aired, throwing things off of the Ed Sullivan Theater, which is where David Letterman used to
1: be. Oh, wow. Okay.
0: And apparently one of the quotes from Letterman to CBS was, "Good night and good luck, mother effers."
1: Ooh, okay. CBS. All right. So he's, like you said, not mincing words.
0: Yeah, he comes from the late night war era.
1: Sure.
0: Right? You know, it's not a secret. He jumped around between different networks.
1: Right.
0: And he's always been pretty outspoken. Or Colbert's, I think, I've been a little classier.
1: Sure.
0: But I like how all this is playing out. I don't think CBS is making the right choice for what it's worth. Even if you don't like Colbert, I think there should still be a late night show.
1: Sure.
0: They're not doing that.
1: Right.
0: Like Byron Allen's moving his comedy.
1: I mean, it's
0: something or other there.
1: It's an emotional play. You know, like you said, he had the ratings. So I don't know why you would take something away that's doing well.
0: All that to say, you know, he's getting the chance to say goodbye. And his counterparts, Jimmy Kimmel and Jimmy Fallon, have both decided to not air new shows and go dark, so that he can have the largest late night audience possible, which I
1: That's
0: think is
1: huge.
0: Really cool. Also, that I mean, it's not confirmed. This is me just guessing here, but because they all are friends, I would be shocked if the other late night host didn't show up for his final show.
1: I could see them being there, yeah.
0: So I'm excited to see what happens. I'm not a huge Colbert watcher, at least in the late night form, but I'm really excited to tune in for this. The final late night with Stephen Colbert, late show with Stephen Colbert, May 21st is when he goes down, and Letterman will probably be a part of it too.
1: Right.
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0: You deserve a break, you know, to get away from it all.
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0: Yeah, Audrey. Jamaica. It's beaches, it's mountains, lively, yet laid back. 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
1: XYZ with Eric Zachary. Mom's hot take is coming up on the way. This is my mom's first time joining us in the new studio.
2: I loving it.
3: You're loving it, like McDonald's.
1: Yeah, I was like, okay.
3: Yeah, it was
1: a slogan.
3: Okay. Yeah.
1: You're loving it?
2: I'm loving it. That's it. That's the slogan. Right. I'm loving it.
3: Okay.
1: What are we... Mom's Hot Take brought to you by T-Mobile.
3: Yeah, there you go. What
1: are you talking about today, Mom?
2: You know, the word grandma. It's just gotten out of control out in the world now of grandmas.
1: Out of control.
3: Mm-hmm. Yeah.
1: So there's too many old women out there.
2: Okay. There's a lot of grandmas.
3: Well, you're not saying that grandmas are out of control. You're saying the word grandma is out of control?
2: It's the word. It's like no one can accept the word grandma.
3: So anymore.
2: They're coming
1: different.
2: Up with their own words.
3: Oh, okay. Got it. Yeah. Got it. Okay.
2: Yeah, I'm concerned that we aren't adapting.
3: We're not a proper country anymore.
2: Yeah, we're not adapting to. Sure. Anymore.
3: Okay.
1: Right, we'll talk about it next. Hang on.

0: dive. Mom's hot take on XYZ with Eric Zachary. It's all brought to you by T-Mobile. It's better over here. 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Hi, Mom.
1: Hi.
0: Oh, she's in the studio today.
2: That's right.
1: I am. I'm looking out, and it's beautiful.
2: Oh, well, thank you. Thank you.
0: Thank you, Chopper 12.
2: Yeah, it sounds like we're in the Lion King or something. Yeah.
0: So this, if you've been hearing us this week, we moved to our new XYZ studios. This one has windows. It's not that the other one didn't. It was just street level, and we broadcast from a studio that was on the other side of the building.
2: Right, right.
0: So this one, like, our new studio has windows, and I think all of us have had a moment of like, oh, squirrel.
2: Yeah.
1: Yeah, I see Pilot.
0: What?
1: Okay. I saw Pilot waiting for the bus.
0: Oh, a pilot waiting for the bus. Okay. Right.
2: Pilot on the bus. Very interesting.
0: Mom, you wanted to talk about the term grandma today?
1: You know, I had thoughts on it a couple years ago. I'm like, I don't want to be a grandma either. I just didn't want to embrace that grandma description. Because I think
0: you think it means old, moo-moo, gray hair.
1: Gray hair.
0: Knitting.
1: So I was kind of sparkling with some ideas. Like I told one of our friends, you know, I want to be called Sparkle Fairy Grandmother.
0: There's
2: that will happen. That's a lot of words. That's not a nickname.
0: Sparkle Fairy Grandmother, Virginia.
1: That's ask somebody about that. Anyways, I did see that it is trending that everyone is calling their grandma now Gigi.
2: Gigi, yeah, okay.
1: Like Gigi and Nana.
2: Okay.
0: Nana, I feel like, has been around for a while.
2: Yeah, it's a classic.
0: We all had, like, the friends or the kids, or I don't know, maybe you, Jordan. Like, I think a lot of kids had different words for, like, they're like, Meemaw, or...
2: I think that's, like, a regional thing.
0: Yeah, I mean, I hear, like, Tita a lot.
2: Okay.
0: Stuff like that.
2: That's, like, some Southern stuff.
1: Yeah. Candace Bure has decided to call herself, get this, hold on to your seats.
0: Who is Full House Girl?
1: Yeah.
2: That's okay. Okay, got it,
1: her daughter's pregnant.
2: Right.
1: She wants to be known as Candy Graham.
0: Candy Graham.
2: Oh, because that's specific to her.
1: Yeah, because so that's Candace, cool. So that's Candy,
2: right, right.
1: And then Graham.
2: Yeah,
1: that Candy Graham
0: kind of sounds like a OnlyFans username.
2: You gotta use your internet for something else, bro. That's
0: I'm not
2: crazy.
0: Using my internet for anything. I just feel like, what's wrong with Graham?
2: Oh man.
1: Truly, I'm trying to decide what I should be called.
2: Well, I know that
1: I am a Virginian, so I'm Gigi.
0: Hang on.
2: Okay.
0: I need to clear something up. I don't have kids.
2: Right, right.
1: This is preemptive. Someday.
0: Maybe someday.
2: Sure.
0: Maybe.
2: Right.
0: Like, this isn't any time in the next, like, 2 to 3, 4 year plan.
2: She wants to be ready, though.
0: I think she's ready.
1: I want to be ready.
2: Yeah, okay. Yeah.
1: So I'm thinking something along the lines of Grandma V.
0: Grandma V.
2: That's not... What? You brought this whole thing to us to give us nothing?
1: Right,
2: Grandma V,
1: yeah,
2: that's verbatim.
0: Also, hang on. You started this by saying you're annoyed by people that are getting out of control using different words
1: not
0: other than grandma.
1: Not grandma, though.
2: Yeah. Oh, so you're a purist.
1: I'm okay with being grandma.
2: Okay, so then you're okay. Like, because I know a lot of people are doing the glamma. I don't like
1: that's
2: that either.
1: Out of control. There's t-shirts, there's mugs.
2: Yeah, yeah. It's very like Target,
0: there's
2: like Marshall's.
0: Mugs.
1: It's
0: too mainstream for me.
2: For a small amount of time, like in my teens, I was calling one of my grandmothers G-Unit. Yeah.
1: You called your grandmother, Eric, G-Ma.
0: No, I didn't.
1: Yeah, you did.
0: No, I didn't.
1: G-Ma.
0: I never at any point called grandma G-Ma.
1: In the text, okay. You referred to her as G-Ma.
2: I think that's just quicker to text.
0: I don't think I did, also.
1: You did all the time.
2: Oh, okay.
0: You're just making things up. No, because dad's mom passed away when I was pretty young, so it wasn't like a lot of confusion. I only really had one grandma for most of my life.
2: Sure.
0: But prior to her passing, it was Grandma Midgey and Grandma Ginny. Like, we just used their names.
2: Right, right.
0: It was easy.
1: Well, what do you think I should be called?
0: Grandma. What's grandma?
1: I want something.
2: What do you call a grandfather? Because I never really had grandfathers. So
0: neither
2: like,
0: did I.
2: Okay.
0: My mom's dad passed away before I was born, and then my dad's dad passed away very similarly to my grandma, like when I was young. But I was just always grandpa, I guess.
2: Grandpa? I've never had to use it because
0: I don't like pop pop or anything.
2: No,
0: like that.
2: I was curious because I've never. I mean,
0: did you use different things?
1: No.
0: Back in the day?
1: Grandma and grandpa. Okay. Very traditional.
2: Got it. So you want to stay traditional?
1: I think I'm going to stay traditional.
2: Don't have nicknames. Yeah. Got
0: I feel
2: it.
0: Like we got to do our quarterly review on what hot take means.
2: Most definitely, for
0: like,
2: sure.
0: This is lukewarm at best.
2: Yes.
1: Well,
2: yes.
1: Meanwhile, Bruno Mars is out on tour, and I'm not going to see him. So I really
2: So
1: like
2: we're
1: that.
2: Skipping past that. We can't talk about that because you won't
0: take.
2: Be there.
0: Hard pivot. Mom's hot take is all brought to you by T-Mobile. It's better over here. Find out how at T-Mobile.com/magenta status. You deserve a break, you know, to get away from it all.
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0: Yeah, Audrey. Yeah. Oh, Jamaica. It's beaches, it's mountains, lively, yet laid back. It's luxurious and adventurous, and it's a vibe. 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